0: Russian submarines.
1: Fox's Jessica Rosenthal. British police have made another arrest in connection with a security alert at a U.S.-run airbase. A 22-year-old British man was arrested by counterterrorism police in London on suspicion of preparing terrorist acts, as there are reports Iran-linked threats were meant to kill U.S. troops at RAF Fairfield.
2: Reports do indicate U.S. officials were concerned about the possibility that the Iranians or others would use forward-deployed drones to target the base.
1: Fox's Trey Yingston, Tel Aviv. The U.S. moved B-1 bombers from the base over the weekend. Attorneys for convicted killer Krista Pike say she is conscious and speaking after two failed attempts by the state of Tennessee to execute her by lethal injection last week. Her attorneys say they're grateful for the first responders and the medical team at the hospital who treated her like a human, and they provided exceptional care for her. They say her prognosis remains unclear, but at a minimum, they expect a long recovery. 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
3: This is your News in One. Reporting for AFN Europe, I'm Navy Petty Officer Second Class Jordan Brown. The best medics mean the best care. U.S. Army medics with the 30th Medical Brigade concluded the annual Best of the Best competition at Landstuhl Regional Medical Center, Germany. Founded in 2002, the brigade's annual competition brought together medics from both the U.S. and French armies to face off in a week-long competition, consisting of curated obstacle courses, casualty evacuations, and intense physical fitness tests. The event is designed to reinforce the importance of combat medical proficiency in high-stakes environments. Command Sergeant Major of the 30th Medical Brigade, U.S. Army Sergeant Major Joseph Franco, says the event is integral to warfighting readiness.
4: The most important takeaway out of this competition is to realize that not only are you technically proficient in your craft, but out here we challenge them as soldiers, because we've got to be ready to fight not tomorrow, not next week, but we got to be ready to fight tonight.
3: That was your News in One. I'm Navy Petty Officer Second Class Jordan Brown.
5: From the Fox Sports Studios in Los Angeles, here's Dan Beyer.
6: Game 3 of the National League Divisional Series is underway in Atlanta. Braves and Dodgers right now scoreless in the second inning. They are tied up at one game apiece in the best of five matchup. Later on tonight, it's the Padres and Brewers from San Diego. Milwaukee up 2-0 in that best of five matchup. Padres and Brewers game likely to get underway at about 9:30 Eastern time. Two-time Super Bowl champion offensive tackle Lane Johnson of the Philadelphia Eagles has announced his retirement from the NFL effective immediately. The six-time Pro Bowler was in his 14th season and released a statement saying his personal and family priorities have changed and he needs to focus on his mental health. There's an outside chance, according to the NFL Network, that Lamar Jackson will play Sunday night against the Falcons in Atlanta. He's dealing with an ankle injury, while AL.com says Saturday's game between Georgia and Alabama and Tuscaloosa could be moved because of a possible hurricane threat this weekend.
5: All the

0: gentlemen, by diving from high atop this 50-foot diving board, the amazing Stan will attempt to cram his entire body into this bowl of gravy. Are you ready, amazing Stan?
1: Yeah, I'm ready!
2: Trying to cram too much into too little is a bad idea. Schedule regular exercise so you're always in shape, and you won't have to cram for your PT test.
3: Uniform Code of Military Justice. It applies to service members worldwide, but its origins are in the U.S. Constitution. In it, Congress was given the power to regulate the military. They defined a special set of regulations to protect service members who come into contact with the military justice system. In creating the UCMJ, Congress assured that justice would be fair and consistent with the principles of the Constitution. The Uniform Code of Military Justice, protecting the individual and the institution.
4: On October 3rd, 1993, the Battle of Mogadishu took place in Mogadishu, Somalia. During the battle, two U.S. Army MH-60 Black Hawk helicopters were shot down. Army Master Sergeant Gary Gordon and Sergeant First Class Randall Shugart volunteered to defend the survivors at one of the crash sites. They were posthumously awarded the Medal of Honor for their extraordinary heroism. And this has been this week's Reflective Moments of America's Military. Visit our website to learn more.
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0: problem?
1: Ma'am, I'm Detective Mo Mayday, and this is Detective Bruce Cannon. 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
0: Yes. 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
4: Welcome back to Easier Than You Think.
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9: Stories from Federal News Network. The Army is standing up a new command. Last week, Acting Army Secretary Adam Tell directed the service's Vice Chief of Staff to establish the U.S. Army Futures and Autonomous Systems Command. The directive comes days after the Defense Secretary announced a new 4-star combatant command designed to scale autonomous capabilities across the department. The Army will integrate these capabilities into at least 6 formations, including aviation, armor, fires, sustainment, engineering, and training. A new organization will oversee the Navy's effort to buy more drones. The portfolio manager for robotic and autonomous systems will report to the Navy undersecretary. That team will also partner with the Pentagon's new Autonomous Warfare Command as it stands up. The Navy says it's considering moving the office's staff out of Washington to be closer to the forces. For more, visit federalnewsnetwork.com. I'm Michelle Sandefur.
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0: Dave didn't prepare for the test he has today, so he was up all night cramming. And now he's so exhausted, he fell asleep.
1: George Washington.
0: Dave probably won't do very well on the test. So why should you care? Well, we're only telling you this with the hope that when it comes time for your physical fitness test, you won't be like Dave and wait till the last minute to get ready. As little as 20 minutes of physical activity a day can help you stay in shape, so you don't have to cram.
1: Poughkeepsie.
0: Like Dave, this is Dave. Dave didn't prepare for the test he has today, so he was up all night cramming. And now he's so exhausted, he fell asleep.
1: George Washington.
0: Dave probably won't do very well on the test. So why should you care? Well, we're only telling you this with the hope that when it comes time for your physical fitness test, you won't be like Dave and wait till the last minute to get ready. As little as 20 minutes of physical activity a day can help you stay in shape, so you don't have to cram.
1: Poughkeepsie.
0: Like Dave.
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0: Trump back at the White House after speaking to supporters in Maryland. Trump has been traveling around the country trying to rally Republican voters ahead of the November midterms. ABC's Mary Bruce.
1: With the midterm elections exactly 4 weeks away, President Trump insists his string of red state rallies is turning things around for Republicans.
2: The rallies have changed things around. They're letting people know what the Republicans have done.
1: Trump's approval ratings are at record lows, just 32% in a new Reuters Ipsos poll. The president, well aware gas prices and inflation are up because of his war with Iran. At a Nebraska rally, he called high gas prices a small price to pay.
0: And President Trump said he has a call scheduled with Russian President Putin to discuss a potential outbreak of the plague in Siberia.
3: Several hospitals in Irkutsk have imposed quarantines, and a patient who is in one of those hospitals has shared a screening form with us that says it is a checklist for symptoms of plague. Now, Russian officials say no other infections have been detected.
0: ABC's Patrick Reeval. French police say almost 500 people were arrested and 43 officers were injured today as mass protests escalate over education funding. Protesters blocking streets, waving flags, setting fires. ABC's Lama Hassan.
4: We knew this was going to be the big day of action. A massive protest was organized by the student union. You know, they estimate some 450,000 protesters turned out across France. The Interior Ministry is trying to play this down. They said that around 260,000 people were on the streets.
0: Governor Ron DeSantis declaring a state of emergency for 25 Florida counties in preparation for Tropical Depression 9, which is expected to strengthen in the coming days. The current forecast indicates a tropical storm or hurricane could make landfall somewhere along the central Gulf Coast later this week. 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
5: This is your News in One. Reporting for AFN Europe, I'm Navy Petty Officer Second Class Jordan Brown. The best medics mean the best care. U.S. Army medics with the 30th Medical Brigade concluded the annual Best of the Best competition at Landstuhl Regional Medical Center, Germany. Founded in 2002, the brigade's annual competition brought together medics from both the U.S. and French armies to face off in a week-long competition, consisting of curated obstacle courses, casualty evacuations, and intense physical fitness tests. The event is designed to reinforce the importance of combat medical proficiency in high-stakes environments. Command Sergeant Major of the 30th Medical Brigade, U.S. Army Sergeant Major Joseph Franco, says the event is integral to warfighting readiness.
6: The most important takeaway out of this competition is to realize that not only are you technically proficient in your craft, but out here we challenge them as soldiers because we've got to be ready to fight not tomorrow, not next week, but we got to be ready to fight tonight.
5: That was your News in One. I'm Navy Petty Officer Second Class Jordan Brown.
7: From the Fox Sports Studios in Los Angeles, here's Steve DeSager.
8: The Dodgers lead at Atlanta 3-0 in the bottom of the fifth, getting two home runs off ace Chris Sale of the Braves. Five innings of work, the three runs allowed, seven strikeouts, but 95 pitches in five innings for Chris Sale. He had shut out the Dodgers in late August 1-0 against Yoshinobu Yamamoto, tonight's L.A. starter. Yamamoto only 57 pitches through his first four scoreless innings, seven strikeouts. Shohei Ohtani still injured for L.A., still playing, batting fifth. Atlanta's Ronald Acuna with a sore knee is the DH tonight. This is on FS1 and coming up on that channel at 9:30 Eastern Time. One seed Milwaukee at San Diego with the Brewers leading that best of five, 2-0. Former Cleveland pitcher Sam McDowell died at the age of 84. Former Dodgers general manager Fred Clair passed away at age 91. He was GM for the 1988 World Series champs.
9: One voice.

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8: I'm Senior Airman Alana Walker. In Hawaii, U.S. Army soldiers participate in a swim test during the 25th Infantry Division Best Medic competition at Schofield Barracks. The top performing soldiers in a five-day event will represent the division at the Corps level competition. In the Republic of Korea, U.S. Army soldiers participate in a Battle Strong Resilience training. The training focuses on physical, mental, nutritional, sleep,

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0: for Maryland. I'm Lisa Lacerra, Fox News. President Trump announcing a multi-billion dollar plan to build submarines at a new shipyard near Baltimore.
1: The president talking about the jobs that he's bringing back. It's because, he says, of the investments that he has collected here. Now, the president trying to turn the narrative. So Americans are not talking about how much they're spending, but they're talking about how much money they have in the bank because of good paying jobs. Now, at his speech, it was at TradePoint Atlantic. The company's partnering with Anduril Industries to make submarine and submarine parts.
2: You'll build the next generation of American submarines, including autonomous subs, torpedo tubes, and critical components for our cutting-edge Virginia-class attack submarines.
1: It will ultimately mean 3,100 permanent jobs.
0: Fox Business says Edward Lawrence at the White House. Today's speech is one of several the president's holding in the weeks before the midterms. Yesterday, he was in Nebraska in support of Senator Pete Ricketts. When he returned to the White House, the president said he has a call scheduled with Russian President Vladimir Putin to discuss a possible case of plague at a Siberian research institute that killed a 28-year-old scientist. An ex-Justice Department official assisting in the investigation of allegations of rape at an Ivy League university.
3: Cornell announcing former U.S. Deputy Attorney General Sally Yates will now lead a comprehensive independent review of the university's response to the October 2024 rape allegations.
0: Fox's Brian Yenis, the woman known as Jane Doe, filed a civil lawsuit against the university, seven former students, the fraternity, and others last month. New York Attorney General Letitia James has been named as a special prosecutor in a criminal investigation. Riot police in France firing tear gas as tens of thousands of people rally demanding more funding for education. Students again blockaded schools as large crowds wave flags and signs. 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
6: The Dodgers are at the Braves right now on FS1. The winner tonight goes up 2-1 in their best-of-5 NL Division Series. LA is winning 3-1. Bottom of the eighth, starter Yoshinobu Yamamoto had 10 strikeouts in 7 innings, 98 pitches thrown. The starter for Atlanta lasted 5 innings, 95 pitches. Chris Sale allowed 2 homers in the fourth, including a 2-run shot from Kike Hernandez. Again, series tied at 1 for now. Bullpen's going to have to finish it for LA. Bottom of the eighth, Dodgers 3, Braves 1. Coming up after 9:30 p.m. Eastern on FS1, it's top seed Milwaukee up 2-0 playing at San Diego. Ravens quarterback Lamar Jackson with a sprained ankle is not likely to play Sunday night in Atlanta, according to NFL Network. Seattle decided not to sign running back Joe Mixon after his physical. He has had foot injury in the past.
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5: 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Yeah.

0: Sir Isaac Newton here. Perhaps you've heard of my first law of motion. You know, an object at rest will stay at rest. Well, this also applies to your children. If they're spending too much time at rest in front of a screen, they need a force, and that would be you, to act upon them. Encourage them to go outside, chase a hoop with a stick or whatever. An increase in physical activity will decrease their chance of becoming obese. Your healthcare provider should prove most helpful if you have any questions.
1: Did you hear about Buster? Hashtag Buster got busted.
2: No, I didn't. Hashtag acquiring minds.
1: He posted up a photo of himself twerking, and he claimed he was imitating the captain. Hashtag should have thought twice. Hashtag posting it up for the world to see.
2: Hashtag posting it up for my CO to see.
1: Now Buster's up for some UCMJ action. Hashtag I can't believe I'm in trouble for this. Hashtag this could have been avoided.
2: That's what happens when you don't think before you post. Hashtag stupid is and stupid does.
3: Guys?
4: Yeah, top.
3: Hashtag it's getting pretty annoying.
5: Stories from Federal News Network. The Army is standing up a new command. Last week, Acting Army Secretary Adam Tell directed the service's Vice Chief of Staff to establish the U.S. Army Futures and Autonomous Systems Command. The directive comes days after the Defense Secretary announced a new four-star combatant command designed to scale autonomous capabilities across the department. The Army will integrate these capabilities into at least six formations, including aviation, armor, fires, sustainment, engineering, and training. A new organization will oversee the Navy's effort to buy more drones. The portfolio manager for robotic and autonomous systems will report to the Navy.

guess I am. They say you a superstar now, damn, I guess I am. You might be the man, well, that's unless I am. Okay, I'll confess I am.

0: to you.
1: Oh, we're almost home, honey. It's been a long day. I could sleep right now. I can't wait to get to bed.
2: Why are you passing that car? It's a solid line. You can't pass here.
1: All lines look alike at 80 miles an hour.
2: And by the way, the posted speed limit is 30, not 80. Where are your glasses?
1: I left them at home. I can see fine.
2: Then I suppose you can see those flashing red lights behind us.
3: Driving at night is more challenging than people think. Don't drive when you're tired. Driving at night. I hope we've shed some light on the subject.
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1: ABC News. I'm Dave Packer. President Trump back at the White House tonight after holding an event in Maryland. Mr. Trump has been traveling around the country trying to rally Republican voters ahead of the November midterms. Getting off Marine One, the president says he thinks his appearances
2: brought a whole new awareness to how great the Republicans are doing, how great the economy is doing in terms of $21 trillion being invested, factories being built all over the country.
1: Also being built all over the country, data centers, and folks attending a Memphis City Council meeting today were not happy about it. The council shut that meeting down early when members of the audience erupted in anger over a vote to hold off on making any decision on a proposed data center moratorium. And staying in Tennessee, where for the first time since her botched execution nearly a week ago, attorneys for convicted murderer Krista Pike say she's awake and speaking. ABC's Faith Abube.
3: Her lawyer saying in part in a statement that against all odds, Krista Pike is conscious, speaking, and continues to receive critical medical care. Despite the severe damage she endured to her arms, she's still handcuffed and shackled to the bed. Adding they are grateful to the first responders and medical team who, quote, treated Krista like a human and provided exceptional care to her.
1: President Trump says he had a call scheduled with Russian President Putin to discuss a potential outbreak of the plague in Siberia. A lab worker in an anti-plague lab is said to have died. David Engel Thaler is executive director of the Arizona State University Health Observatory and has experience working with plague bacteria as part of monitoring the U.S. threat.
4: Plague, this medieval disease seemingly occurring, which a lot of people don't know about, it occurring in Russia, where we know we're not getting a lot of really good information, but also in a country where they've had a former bioweapons program that might still be continuing today.
1: You're listening to ABC News.
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6: I'm Senior Airman Alana Walker. In Hawaii, U.S. Army soldiers participate in a swim test during the 25th Infantry Division Best Medic competition at Schofield Barracks. The top performing soldiers in a five-day event will represent the division at the Corps level competition. In the Republic of Korea, U.S. Army soldiers participate in a Battle Strong Resilience training. The training focuses on physical, mental, nutritional, sleep, and spiritual readiness, providing soldiers with tools to strengthen resilience, improve performance, and maintain readiness. 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I'm Senior Airman Alana Walker.
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8: The Dodgers are at the Braves right now on FS1. The winner tonight goes up 2-1 in their best-of-five NL Division Series. LA is winning 3-1, bottom of the eighth. Starter Yoshinobu Yamamoto had 10 strikeouts in 7 innings, 98 pitches thrown. The starter for Atlanta lasted 5 innings, 95 pitches. Chris Sale allowed 2 homers in the fourth, including a 2-run shot from Kike Hernandez. Again, series tied at 1 for now. Bullpen's going to have to finish it for LA. Bottom of the eighth, Dodgers 3, Braves 1. Coming up after 9:30 p.m. Eastern on FS1, it's top seed Milwaukee up 2-0 playing at San Diego. Ravens quarterback Lamar Jackson with a sprained ankle is not likely to play Sunday night in Atlanta, according to NFL Network. Seattle decided not to sign running back Joe Mixon after his physical. He has had foot injury in the past.
9: Ed Sheeran, Dua Lipa, The Weeknd.
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2: DOEA, we're proud to take a bold step forward this school year by embracing the science of reading. This approach is grounded in decades of research showing how children actually learn to read by building strong connections between sounds, letters, and meaning. We're ensuring that every student has what it takes to read proficiently and effectively. Because reading doesn't happen by chance, it happens by design. And when we get the science right, every child gets the future they deserve.
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4: Don't thank me. Thank AFN Go. 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
1: Defense Project. I'm Deborah Valentine, Fox News. President Trump proclaims a golden era of shipbuilding from a new submarine maker in Baltimore. Fox's Jared Halpern.
2: The future of America's Navy will be built at the Sparrows Point shipyard near Baltimore, President Trump says.
3: Less than 2 years ago, this national treasure was abandoned and it was totally forgotten, but it's not forgotten any longer.
2: And Girl Industries is committing $3.7 billion to build new generation submarines at the facility, including autonomous vehicles. President Trump has pledged to revitalize American shipbuilding and speed up production of military systems. The shipyard is expected to create more than 3,000 jobs in Maryland. At the White House, Jared Halpern, Fox News.
1: The only woman on Tennessee's death row is now conscious following a failed execution attempt.
4: In a statement, Krista Pike's lawyers say against all odds, she is conscious, speaking, and continues to receive critical medical care. The Tennessee death row inmate surviving two doses of lethal injection drugs at a Nashville prison last Wednesday. Her lawyers go on to say, despite the severe damage she endured to her arms, she is still handcuffed and shackled to the bed. Her recovery is medically unprecedented. Her prognosis remains unclear, but at a minimum, we expect a long recovery. Pike was convicted of killing a classmate in 1995. Tennessee's Governor Bill Lee has appointed a former U.S. attorney to lead an independent investigation into what went wrong in the execution chamber. Kristen Goodwin, Fox News.
1: A CIA agent charged with stealing tens of millions of dollars worth of gold bars pleading guilty to defrauding the federal government. David Rush admitting fraudulently obtaining nearly $194 million. 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
6: I'm Senior Airman Alana Walker. In Hawaii, U.S. Army soldiers participate in a swim test during the 25th Infantry Division Best Medic competition at Schofield Barracks. The top performing soldiers in a five-day event will represent the division at the Corps level competition. In the Republic of Korea, U.S. Army soldiers participate in a Battle Strong Resilience training. The training focuses on physical, mental, nutritional, sleep, and spiritual readiness, providing soldiers with tools to strengthen resilience, improve performance, and maintain readiness. And in Japan, U.S. Air Force airmen demonstrate hazard detection procedures during post-attack reconnaissance training, the 35th Fighter Wing leadership during a Wild Weasel walkthrough. These walkthroughs give leadership insight into mission capabilities in support of Pacific theater requirements. This has been your Pacific Pulse. I'm Senior Airman Alana Walker.
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7: The Padres lead 2-1 against Milwaukee, top of the fourth inning. Brewers up 2-0 in this best-of-5 NL Division Series. The game's on FS1 right now. Home run from William Contreras for the only Brewers scoring. Padres got two in the bottom of the third. Chris Sale was the starter in Atlanta tonight and took the loss against the Dodgers. 3-1 LA the final. Dodgers up 2-1 thanks to home runs in the fourth inning for Kike Hernandez and Freddie Freeman. Sale lasted just five innings, seven strikeouts, 95 pitches thrown. He allowed the two long balls. Winning pitcher Yoshinobu Yamamoto, seven innings, 10 strikeouts, 98 pitches. Former Dodgers general manager Fred Clair passed away at age 91. Former Cleveland pitcher Sam McDowell died at age 84. Ravens quarterback Lamar Jackson with his sprained ankle, not likely to play Sunday night in Atlanta. That according to a report from NFL Network.
0: The names you know, the music you live. Hey.

Suda. I hope everybody's having a wonderful morning. And yes, here comes the sun. I can kind of see it. We have a cool view out of our office where we can, it looks very orange, very beautiful whenever the sun rises. But I am your DJ this morning, Count Final, or you might know me around bass as MC1 Kelly AG. So boy, do I have a show for you all today. I'm going to start with our weather because, you know, we always want to know what it's going to be like. It was a little bit rainy last weekend, but it's not looking like that this week, but we'll go into some naval history as well, and then we're going to end it with a little Greek, a cool little Greek island that you can go to where I personally had an amazing time. So thank you all so much for listening to AFN The Eagle, serving America's best.

Okay, Suda Bay. So, what's the weather gonna be like today? Well, if you're headed out the door this morning, you might actually notice that little hint of fall in the air. Yes, we're starting off around 55 degrees with fair conditions. So, it's definitely a cooler start than what we were dealing with during those long summer mornings. But, don't let that fool you into thinking summer has completely packed its bags and left Crete yet. Today is looking mainly sunny, with temperatures climbing to around 75 degrees this afternoon. Winds are expected to stay light and variable, and there's only about 1% chance of rain. So you probably won't need to worry about carrying an umbrella around today. Tonight's skies should remain clear, with temperatures dropping back down to around 59 degrees. Again, winds will be light and variable, making for a pretty comfortable evening if you're planning on getting outside after work. And looking ahead, a little bit ahead for tomorrow, we'll get another beautiful day here on Crete. Yes, I'm so excited. I don't want summer ever to be over. Except sunny skies, expect sunny skies, a high around 77 degrees, and an overnight low around 61. So right now, there's no rain expected for tomorrow either. And, you know, one thing that we all need to keep in mind is that the UV index is still high at 6. So even though October is here and those temperatures, you know, cooling off a little bit, that Mediterranean sun has not disappeared. So if you're going to be outside for a while, sunscreen is always a good idea. So 75 and sunny today, 59 tonight, and 77 tomorrow. So yes, we're looking in for some wonderful, wonderful weather. And you know, if you're looking for more information, maybe something to do, a little bit of activity outside, maybe go on a hike, MWR has released the Discover magazine for October. So that is really, really excited. Well, next up, we have Abracadabra by Lady Gaga.

0: sure you don't need a life jacket?
1: I'm the son of Poseidon. I'll be fine.
0: You know Greek mythology is fake, and you still have to follow the rules? Confidence is great, but water safety is even better. Wear a life jacket, know the conditions, and never underestimate the water.
2: Excuse me, mister. I saw you finally got caught by the sheriff. What'd you do this time?
3: I done a lot of bad things. Things I regret. Things I can't talk about.
2: What'd you do, mister?
3: The worst thing a man can do here in Suda. Left trash in the barracks laundry room. That's why I'm going down for life.
2: But it's so easy not to do. The trash cans behind the anchor ain't but a minute's walk.
3: I know. I ain't nothing but a fool. A trash-throwing, rule-breaking fool.
0: You getting some chips?
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0: today in U.S. Navy history.
1: In 1984, the U.S. USS Wachusett, commanded by Commander Napoleon Collins, captured the Confederate commerce raider CSS Florida in the harbor of Bahia, Brazil. There was one major problem. Brazil was neutral territory. Collins ordered the ship to ram the Confederate ship before a brief exchange of gunfire ended with Florida's surrender. Collins was later court-martialed for violating Brazilian neutrality, although he was eventually restored to command. Jumping ahead to 1917, during World War I, the Navy commissioned a naval base at Brest, France. The facility later became a naval air station and supported seaplane patrols and kite balloons used during the war. The station remained active until 1919. Then, in 1943, Admiral Chester W. Nimitz officially assumed duties as Commander-in-Chief, Pacific Fleet and Pacific Ocean Areas. Nimitz would become one of the most important American naval leaders of World War II and later represent the United States during Japan's formal surrender aboard the USS Missouri in 1945. And finally, one of the most significant events in recent Navy history happened in 2001. Less than a month after the September 11th terrorist attacks, Operation Enduring Freedom officially began. Navy aircraft launched from the USS Enterprise and USS Carl Vinson conducted strikes against targets in Afghanistan, and surface ships and submarines also helped launch 50 Tomahawk cruise missiles during the opening operations. So, from Civil War operations to World War II leadership and opening strikes of Operation Enduring Freedom, today marks more than a century of significant moments in American naval history. And for more Navy history, visit the Navy History and Heritage Command at history.navy.mil.

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3: Welcome to your AFN Sudabe News Stream. I'm MZ3, Curtis Burdick. In the latest edition of the NSA Sudabe Safety News Bulletin, the electrical considerations were at the forefront. Whether you're working on the flight line, managing port operations, or at your desk in an office, electricity plays a crucial role in our daily mission. But working on electricity creates a real risk on a regular basis. To stay safe, it's vital to understand how electricity interacts with the human body. Currents flow easily through conductive materials, and because your body is an excellent conductor, stray electricity will always take the path of least resistance right through you. One of the most critical aspects of job site safety is proper grounding, which provides a predetermined safe path for stray electrical currents to pass harmlessly into the earth. Additionally, circuit protection devices like standard fuses, circuit breakers, and ground fault circuit interrupters, or GFCIs, protect us against severe electrical damage and potential fires by instantly breaking the circuit. To keep yourself and your shipmates safe, follow some of these fundamental guidelines. Make sure to ground all exposed metal parts on electrical equipment and use GFCIs with portable hand tools. Always cut power, lock out, and tag out circuits before beginning work. 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Never operate electronics near standing water or moist areas. And stay clear of power lines. Finally, throw away any cables that have signs of wear or fraying. If an electrical shock does occur, act quickly. First, cut off the power source. Separate the victim using non-conductive equipment. Call emergency responders immediately. Administer CPR if needed. And keep the victim calm until medical help arrives. For more information or safety training, reach out to the safety office located at Building 53. That's all for your AFN Sudabe News Stream. I'm MC3, Curtis Burdick.
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Coming up, we're headed south, way south, to a tiny Greek island sitting at the southern edge of Europe. But there's a lot more to this remote island than its location on the map. From its geography to what makes life there so unique, stick around, we're taking a quick trip to Gavdos, next on AFN The Eagle.

that have lived on Crete for a while, we forget how geographically unique this part of Greece really is. Because just south of us is Gavdos. It's a tiny Greek island sitting out in the Libyan Sea.

And according to Greece's official tourism organization, Gavdos is the southernmost island in Europe. This island sits roughly 26 nautical miles south of Crete, and you can reach it by ferry from places including Hora, Thavakia, and Paliahora. And what makes Gavdos really interesting is its southern tip, Cape Tripiti. And if you've ever seen pictures, it's this giant, like, wooden chair sitting above the sea. And, you know, that's the spot. That's the southernmost spot in Europe. And, you know, so you're standing there on the southernmost part and looking south across the Libyan Sea, and you're basically standing on the bottom edge of Europe itself. And Gavdos isn't just interesting about where it's located, but the island has evidence of human presence going all the way back to the Paleolithic era. And the Greek mythology has traditionally associated Gavdos with Calypsos in Homer's Odyssey. So Calypso keeps Odysseus on her island for years before he is finally able to continue his journey home. Yeah, I know probably a bunch of y'all have seen the movie. I haven't actually seen the Odyssey yet. I feel really bad because I really like Christopher Nolan. I just never had the time to see it yet. But yeah, I went to Gavdos, not last weekend, but the weekend before, which it was pretty nice. I actually left to go there from Luthro, and it was just a really interesting, cute little island. I would love to, you know, visit next summer and, you know, spend more time there. But it's also, like, as I noticed, it is an incredibly small island. According to the European Union's Clean Energy for You EU Islands initiative, the 2021 census records only 142 residents on the island, which is really insane to me. So next time you're, you know, looking for something to do on Crete, remember, you know, there's Gavdos. There's Gavdos there. I recommend probably as a, you know, writing your notepad, maybe for a next summer kind of event. Even though this weekend is looking kind of nice. Speaking about traveling, there is a 3-day hiking and camping trip to the Cimmerian Gorge. Yeah. So it starts at 6 a.m. And yeah, it's the longest and most famous gorge in southern Europe. So make sure that you go by Community Rec so you can check that out.

0: did you know that if you have a common access card, you can use AI for free?
1: No way, really?
0: Yes, really. In fact, you can use Google Gemini's latest model. All you have to do is visit genai.mil.
2: 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I have seen the PCS papers on the counter, but I've yet to receive the proper vaccinations for travel. She cares for me not. If she had, she would have checked the resources at mymilitaryonesource.mil and ensured my safe transport. I'll show her.
3: 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Oh, mittens!
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6: 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That is discipline. 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Stay toxic, King.
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Thank you so much, Team Suda, for tuning in this morning. I've been your DJ, DJ Vinyl. Or you might know me as MC1 Kelly AG on bass. But don't go anywhere. I still have like 3 more hours of show left. So stay tuned.

0: since her botched execution nearly a week ago in Tennessee. Attorneys for convicted murderer Krista Pike say she's awake and speaking. ABC's Faith Abube reports.
1: Her lawyer saying in part in a statement that against all odds, Krista Pike is conscious, speaking, and continues to receive critical medical care. Despite the severe damage she endured to her arms, she's still handcuffed and shackled to the bed. Adding they are grateful to the first responders and medical team who, quote, treated Krista like a human and provided exceptional care to her.
0: An outside law firm has been named in the Cornell University rape investigation. More from ABC's Peter Haralambos.
2: This investigation is going to be spearheaded by former Deputy Attorney General under the Obama administration, Sally Yates, through her law firm, King and Spalding. According to a statement, the Board of Trustees now has a special committee leading this, that this investigation is going to cover not only this 2024 incident and the school's response to it, but Cornell's broader policies when it comes to reports of sexual violence on campus and how they proceed with Title IX investigations.
0: Authorities in California are calling it a house of horrors where nearly two dozen children were living in a home. At least 14 of them allegedly abused. All 21 children were taken from the home, and the parents have been charged with child abuse and neglect. L.A. County D.A. Nathan Hochman says the children born via surrogacy were subjected to staying in rooms called learning centers all day where nannies would be instructed to beat them.
3: And what was going on has been alleged in the complaint of that discipline is nothing short of absolute physical abuse, beatings, and punishment on a daily basis.
0: In the Middle East, forces of the Saudi-led coalition fighting in Yemen have recaptured several key areas around the strategic Bab el-Mandab Strait. 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
4: Stories from Federal News Network. The Army is standing up a new command. Last week, Acting Army Secretary Adam Tell directed the service's Vice Chief of Staff to establish the U.S. Army Futures and Autonomous Systems Command. The directive comes days after the Defense Secretary announced a new four-star combatant command designed to scale autonomous capabilities across the department. The Army will integrate these capabilities into at least six formations, including aviation, armor, fires, sustainment, engineering, and training. A new organization will oversee the Navy's effort to buy more drones. The portfolio manager for robotic and autonomous systems will report to the Navy undersecretary. That team will also partner with the Pentagon's new Autonomous Warfare Command as it stands up. The Navy says it's considering moving the office's staff out of Washington to be closer to the forces. For more, visit federalnewsnetwork.com. I'm Michelle Sandiford.
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6: The Padres are holding on to a 3-2 lead over Milwaukee in the top of the sixth, but the Brewers, with one out, have runners at first and second. Top-seeded Milwaukee is up 2-0 in this best-of-five series and can close it out tonight. The Padres' closer, Mason Miller, is not available tonight, away on paternity leave. The Dodgers lead their division series against Atlanta 2-1 after a road win this evening against Chris Sale. 3-1 the final. Sale lasted just 5 innings, 7 strikeouts, but 95 pitches, and Sale allowed 2 home runs in the fourth to Kike Hernandez and Freddie Freeman. Dodgers winning pitcher Yoshinobu Yamamoto had 10 strikeouts in his 7 innings of work. Ravens quarterback Lamar Jackson with a sprained ankle is not likely to play Sunday night at Atlanta, according to NFL Network. Tampa Bay kicker Chase McLaughlin missed practice today with a groin and hip injury. The Bucks play this Thursday night at Dallas.
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Good morning. How's everybody doing? Having a good morning? Well, I hope so. I'm your DJ, Kelly Vinyl, or you might know me as MC1 Kelly AG around bass. So, of course, you know, it's early in the morning. I have my cup of coffee sitting right next to me. And, you know, because this part of the morning, coffee isn't really optional. Like, I need it to be able to survive. And while I'm here drinking it, I started thinking, you know, it's officially October, one of my favorite months ever, and it's spooky season, and the weather is finally, you know, it's actually heating up, which is kind of weird, but kind of almost doesn't feel like October, to be honest. But my regular coffee, even though it's still sunny outside, isn't matching the season. Yes, I'm talking about a pumpkin spice latte. And I know some of you guys are rolling your eyes. You're like, pumpkin spice latte. It's one of those things that, you know, I think it's like either people love it like me or people like absolutely despise it. But like, I have a mission now. Like, If someone could tell me where I can actually get a good pumpkin spice coffee around this area, that would be great. So if you see me walking around base, please recommend, if you've had a good pumpkin spice latte, where I can get one from, because, like, I'm really craving that right now. But I have a good show for you all today. So I'm just going to be talking about, you know, the Navy's next generation fighter. Then I'm going to be talking about today in music history, and I'm going to end the hour with movies I've seen that you probably haven't seen. But stay tuned. Don't go anywhere. Keep on listening to AFN The Eagle, serving America's best.

the Navy is moving forward with its next generation of carrier-based fighter aircraft. Though the service awarded Boeing a contract worth more than $20 billion to develop and build the Navy's planned sixth-generation fighter, currently known as the F-8-XX. The aircraft is expected to eventually replace the Navy's F-A-18 Super Hornets and EA-18G Growlers while operating alongside the F-35C. When I was on the USS Nimitz back in the day, we had the F-18s, and then we had the Prowlers. The Prowlers were, like, my favorite aircraft. They look like a little fly, and they make a funny, like, loud noise before they take off. But, yeah, this is giving, like, memories of whenever I was back stationed on a carrier. And according to the Pentagon, the F-A-XX is designed to extend the reach and combat capability of Navy aircraft carriers. The new fighters also expected to operate along with other piloted aircraft and coordinate with unmanned combat drones. And the development contract includes the construction of test aircraft along with systems and weapons. And the program received additional support from Congress, including $750 million provided through legislation in 2025 and another $1.4 billion for fiscal year 2026. And Navy officials say increasingly advanced air defense systems around the world are driving the need for a new generation of carrier-based aircraft. Boeing already has extensive experience producing aircraft for the Navy, including the F-A-18 Super Hornet. And the company was also selected in 2025 to develop the Air Force's sixth-generation F-47 fighter. So, Acting Secretary of the Navy Hong Chau described the new aircraft as a generational leap in air superiority, designed to give American aviators the capabilities they need to fight, win, and return home safely. So if you enjoy stories like this and you want to learn more about Navy's next generation fighter and what it could mean for the future of carrier air aviation, check out the full story from Stars and Stripes covering military news that matters to service members around the world. So you can visit Stars and Stripes at stripes.com.

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2: Dear Diary, as you know, I haven't been feeling very good lately. I guess my mood has been noticeable because Seaman Kano asked if I was all right. I haven't been all right at all. But I was honest with her about that. 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I'm so grateful for her. She doesn't know. She saved my life.
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let's turn back the clock and see what happened today, October 7th, in music history. And apparently, you know, this is a pretty good day to be born if you had a career, have a career in music. We'll start in 1951 because John Mellencamp was born on this day in Seymour, Indiana. And of course, you know him from his songs like Jack and Diane, Small Town, and Hurt So Good. And you know, here's a fun coincidence. In October of 1982, Jack and Diane was sitting at number one on the Billboard Hot 100. So, you know, that's a good birthday for him. And in 1955, legendary celloist Yo-Yo Ma was born in Paris. Ma would go on to become one of the world's most recognizable classical musicians and receive honors, including the National Medal of Arts and Presidential Medal of Freedom. And jump ahead to 1967, another huge voice was born, Toni Braxton. She would become a seven-time Grammy winner and give us one of the biggest heartbreak songs of the 90s, Unbreak My Heart. And then, you know, October 17th wasn't finished producing musicians at all because Radiohead frontman Thom Yorke was born on this day in 1968. Yorke would become the voice behind songs including Creep, Paranoid Android, and Karma Police. Now, here's some other music moments. In 1979, Joy Division released Transmission, their debut single. The song became one of the band's best-known tracks, an important part of the emerging post-punk sound. And finally, on this day in 1982, Andrew Lloyd Webber's Cats opened on Broadway at the Winter Garden Theater. It would go to play 7,485 performances before closing after an 18-year run, which is insane. So, from John Mellencamp to Toni Braxton to Radiohead, Joy Division, and Cats, today has definitely left its mark on music history. And you know, if you enjoy listening to music and you enjoy listening to us, maybe you're listening to us when you're in the car, maybe you're listening to us on, you know, your computer, we also have an app. We have the AFN Go app that you can download on your device, and you can listen to us anywhere at any time. And then, speaking about Thom Yorke and Radiohead, here is Karma Police.

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3: Welcome to your AFN Sudabe news stream. I'm MZ3, Curtis Burdick. In the latest edition of the NSA Sudabe Safety News Bulletin, the electrical considerations were at the forefront. Whether you're working on the flight line, managing port operations, or at your desk in an office, electricity plays a crucial role in our daily mission. But working on electricity creates a real risk on a regular basis. To stay safe, it's vital to understand how electricity interacts with the human body. Currents flow easily through conductive materials, and because your body is an excellent conductor, stray electricity will always take the path of least resistance right through you. One of the most critical aspects of job site safety is proper grounding, which provides a predetermined safe path for stray electrical currents to pass harmlessly into the earth. Additionally, circuit protection devices like standard fuses, circuit breakers, and ground fault circuit interrupters, or GFCIs, protect us against severe electrical damage and potential fires by instantly breaking the circuit. To keep yourself and your shipmates safe, follow some of these fundamental guidelines. Make sure to ground all exposed metal parts on electrical equipment and use GFCIs with portable hand tools. Always cut power, lock out, and tag out circuits before beginning work. 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Never operate electronics near standing water or moist areas, and stay clear of power lines. Finally, throw any cables that have signs of wear or fraying. If an electrical shock does occur, act quickly. First, cut off the power source. Separate the victim using non-conductive equipment. Call emergency responders immediately. Administer CPR if needed. And keep the victim calm until medical help arrives. For more information or safety training, reach out to the safety office located at Building 53. That's all for your AFN Sudabe news stream. I'm MC3, Curtis Burdick.
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people listening to AFN the Eagle, where we're serving America's best. Coming up, I have some movies I've seen you probably haven't seen. It's horror related. It's a musical. Can you just guess what it is? Well, you have to keep listening to find out. We watch.

This is your residential cinephile. I love movies, so it is my segment called Movies I've Seen That You Probably Haven't Seen. And today we're going back to 1974 for one of the strangest rock and roll horror movies ever made. It is Phantom of the Paradise. So this one comes from director Brian De Palma years before movies like Carrie and Scarface. And, you know, this came a year before. It kind of gives me Rocky Horror Picture Show vibes. This is a year before that. And the easiest way I can describe this movie is, you know, imagine Phantom of the Opera, Faust, glam rock, and completely unhinged 70s music all thrown into a blender. And the story follows songwriter named Winslow Leach, who writes this huge musical composition, but powerful record producer Swan steals his music because he wants it for the opening of his new concert hall called The Paradise. Without giving too much away, things go very badly for Winslow. He eventually becomes this masked, leather-covered figure haunting the paradise, much like Phantom of the Opera, determined to get revenge on Swan while also trying to protect a singer named Phoenix. And, you know, if you're one of those people that loves, like, visually, like, weird movie, this movie is wild. So you've got elaborate costumes, neon lights, theatrical deaths, a campy silver bird mask, and enough 70s glam rock energy to power an entire city. But, you know, underneath all the weirdness, this movie is actually making fun of the music industry, especially what happens when fame, money, and powerful producers become more important than the artists who create the music. And the music was written by Paul Williams, who also plays Swan, and the film received an Academy Award nomination for Best Original Song and Adaptation. And here's something I love about this movie and why you should check it out is that, you know, it wasn't a huge success when it originally came out, but over the years, it's developed a very big cult following, particularly in Winnipeg, Canada, which is just random, where the movie became unusually popular. So if you like horror movies, perfect for the month of October, that are colorful, campy, musical, and just completely bizarre, you should watch Phantom of the Paradise. You know, it is a musical, and I know some of you guys don't like musicals, but I feel like it's that type of musical that you can watch with being a person that's not a big fan of musicals, if that makes any sense. But talking about movies, the Liberty Center has a Popcorn Palooza movie-thon for the Back to the Future movies on the 21st of October. So make sure that you check that out.

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been your DJ, Count Vinyl, other known as MC1 Kelly Agee. 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

0: Defense. I'm Deborah Valentine, Fox News. President Trump has announced a multi-million dollar investment in a new Navy shipbuilding facility in Maryland. Fox's Jessica Rosenthal has more.
1: President Trump announced the U.S. is giving defense technology company Anduril nearly $3 billion to turn the site of a former steel mill near Baltimore into a Navy shipyard.
2: Right here at Sparrows Point, you'll build the next generation of American submarines, including autonomous subs, torpedo tubes, and critical components for our cutting-edge Virginia-class attack submarines, the greatest and quietest ever built.
1: Anduril's committing $3.7 billion to the project. Outside of the event, Maryland's Democratic Governor Wes Moore told reporters he's been working for months to bring this project to his state, and he expressed disappointment that he was not invited to speak at the president's event. Jessica Rosenthal, Fox News.
0: New details emerging after the U.S. Air Force pulled planes from RAF Fairford, a U.S.-operated airbase in the United Kingdom. Fox's Mike Emanuel reports from Washington.
3: The Wall Street Journal reports the abrupt B-1 movement followed urgent intelligence about a potentially complex Iranian drone attack targeting the bombers and American personnel at the British base. Vice President J.D. Vance says the B-1 bombers were pulled from Britain out of an abundance of caution.
4: The Iranians are, you know, they're trying to do what the Iranian state has done for 49 years, which is engage in acts of terrorism against the United States and against a lot of other people as well. So we are being extremely cautious, and that's all I'd say about that.
3: Seven arrests in the suspected terror plot targeting a British base, but no one has been charged so far. In Washington, Mike Emanuel, Fox News.
0: Skydance-owned Paramount has closed its $81 billion takeover of Warner. 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
6: I'm Senior Airman Alana Walker. In Hawaii, U.S. Army soldiers participate in a swim test during the 25th Infantry Division Best Medic competition at Schofield Barracks. The top performing soldiers in a five-day event will represent the division at the Corps level competition. In the Republic of Korea, U.S. Army soldiers participate in a Battle Strong Resilience training. The training focuses on physical, mental, nutritional, sleep, and spiritual readiness, providing soldiers with tools to strengthen resilience, improve performance, and maintain readiness. And in Japan, U.S. Air Force airmen demonstrate hazard detection procedures during post-attack reconnaissance training, the 35th Fighter Wing leadership during a Wild Weasel walkthrough. These walkthroughs give leadership insight into mission capabilities in support of Pacific theater requirements. This has been your Pacific Pulse. I'm Senior Airman Alana Walker.
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7: The Padres are trying to stave off playoff elimination in San Diego tonight. San Diego is leading top-seeded Milwaukee 4-3, top of the eighth, two outs. Brewers leading this best-of-five division series 2-0. Now, Padres closer Mason Miller is away on paternity leave, so a starter, Michael King, is being used to pitch the eighth inning, and we'll see about the ninth. The Dodgers won at Atlanta 3-1 this evening, beating Chris Sale, who lasted just five innings, 95 pitches. He allowed home runs in the fourth inning to Kike Hernandez and Freddie Freeman. Yoshinobu Yamamoto was the Dodgers' winning pitcher with 10 strikeouts in seven innings. Update, Padres lead 4-3, bottom of the eighth now against Milwaukee. The two AL division series could each end on Wednesday. Ravens quarterback Lamar Jackson with a sprained ankle, not likely to play Sunday night at Atlanta, according to NFL Network, so Tyler Huntley would be starting.
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Good morning. How are you doing today? I hope you're having a wonderful morning. And I kind of talked about this earlier, but October means we're officially in spooky season. And if you know anything about me, you know that I've been waiting for this. Horror movies, Halloween decorations, creepy stories, weird traditions. Basically, this is the one month where all the stuff I normally like suddenly becomes socially acceptable. So I want to know, are you somebody who starts celebrating Halloween on October 1st? Or are you one of those people who waits until the week of Halloween? Because I'm definitely, personally, I'm definitely in the first group. And since we're already, you know, a week into October, now it's time to start figuring out the important stuff. What are you going to be for Halloween? What scary movies are you watching? And most importantly, how much Halloween candy can you buy for yourself before you have to stop pretending it's for trick or treat? But yeah, we've got plenty in store this morning, you know, so don't go anywhere. Keep on listening to AFN The Eagle, serving America's best.

of this year, the Navy commissioned its newest guided missile destroyer, the USS Ted Stevens DDG-128, during a ceremony in Whittier, Alaska. Stars and Stripes reported the story on October 4th, and the ship is a Flight 3 Arleigh Burke-class destroyer and honors Ted Stevens, a World War II veteran who later represented Alaska and the U.S. Senate for more than four decades. And during World War II, Stevens flew transport missions in the China Bermuda India Theater and received two Distinguished Flying Crosses and two Air Medals. And there's also a nice active duty connection as well. Captain Mary Katie Hayes, the ship's commanding officer, told the commissioning audience that the crew was ready to answer the nation's call and defend our freedom. And after commissioning, the destroyer is expected to eventually transit its permanent home port in Norfolk, Virginia. So, yeah, that's some Navy news. And if you want to check out more Navy news, check out Stars and Stripes newspaper. We have some located right outside of the galley in Building 2 and also right outside the anchor. Or if you're more of an online person, they have a website, www.stripes.com.

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I'm coming to get you. Walking a straight line. I need me a breakthrough. The grapevine. Sipping the grape juice. Chopping up. It's getting harder to face you. Oh, God.

season, spooky season is officially here. Have you ever wondered why we spend October 31st dressing like monsters, carving faces into pumpkins, and asking complete strangers for candy? Well, Halloween has some seriously old roots. One of the traditions connected to modern Halloween is the ancient Celtic festival of Samhain. Celebrated through the beginning of November, Samhain marked a tradition from summer into the darker winter months. And this is where things get a little bit spooky, guys. Samhain became associated with supernatural beliefs and the idea that there was a time when the boundary between the living and the supernatural was especially thin. But, you know, Halloween, especially the way that we celebrate it, modern day Halloween, didn't just come from one festival. So Christian traditions also shaped the holiday. November 1st became All Saints Day, which is also called All Hallows Day. That made October 31st All Hallows Eve. And over time, All Hallows Eve became the word we know today as Halloween. And, you know, probably my favorite Halloween fact is the original jack-o'-lanterns weren't even pumpkins. In Ireland and parts of Britain, people carved creepy faces into tulips and other root vegetables. And when Irish immigrants brought their tradition to North America, pumpkins eventually became the perfect replacement. And, you know, they're bigger, easier to carve, and honestly a lot less terrifying looking than a shriveled up carved turnip. Yeah, it's pretty terrifying if you've ever seen one. But even dressing has older connections as well. Traditions like geising involves people distinguishing themselves and traveling from house to house, sometimes performing in exchange for food. You know, and eventually these older European customs mixed with American traditions evolved into costumes, jack-o'-lanterns, and trick-or-treating that we recognize today. So, you know, next time you're carving a pumpkin, remember you're participating in a tradition influenced by centuries of folklore and religion. And, you know, we have a lot of events coming up on base. We have the Trunk or Treat is happening on October 30th. So check that out. Make sure you sign up with MWR. Here's Michael Jackson with one of my favorite, you know, Halloween type songs of all time. Love the music video. Here's Michael Jackson with Thriller.

on a regular basis. To stay safe, it's vital to understand how electricity interacts with the human body. Currents flow easily through conductive materials, and because your body is an excellent conductor, stray electricity will always take the path of least resistance right through you. One of the most critical aspects of job site safety is proper grounding, which provides a predetermined safe path for stray electrical currents to pass harmlessly into the earth. Additionally, circuit protection devices like standard fuses, circuit breakers, and ground fault circuit interrupters, or GFCIs, protect us against severe electrical damage and potential fires by instantly breaking the circuit. To keep yourself and your shipmates safe, follow some of these fundamental guidelines. Make sure to ground all exposed metal parts on electrical equipment and use GFCIs with portable hand tools. 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Never operate electronics near standing water or moist areas, and stay clear of power lines. Finally, throw away any cables that have signs of wear or fraying. If an electrical shock does occur, act quickly. First, cut off the power source. Separate the victim using non-conductive equipment. Call emergency responders immediately. Administer CPR if needed, and keep the victim calm until medical help arrives. For more information or safety training, reach out to the safety office located at Building 53. That's all for your AFN Studebay news stream. I'm MC3, Curtis Burdick.

have a weird world record, which has to do with a farm animal, and this person had 43 tattoos of that animal. Can you guess what that animal is? Don't go anywhere. I have the answer coming up on AFN The Eagle.

Okay, did you guess the farm animal? The correct answer is chickens. So, meet Ashley Woods, an American woman who officially holds the Guinness World Records title for the most tattoos of chickens on the body by a woman. So, how many tattoos does she have? Well, if you remember earlier, 43 tattoos of chickens. Yeah, and she's apparently not finished yet. So, according to the Guinness World Records, Ashley actually used to be terrified of chickens and other birds. That changed after she started raising her own flock and discovered just how weird and entertaining chickens can actually be. And eventually, she decided to combine the two things she loved, chickens and tattoos. And these aren't just 43 normal pictures of chickens. Her collection includes a chicken being abducted by aliens, a chicken playing a tuba, one wearing sunglasses while dabbing, and even characters like Foghorn Leghorn and Chicken Little. Wow. Like, I know us in the Navy, we love our tattoos. You know, some of us have, you know, sailor-y tattoos and whatnot. But chickens? I don't know. I'm not a big fan of chickens, to be honest. But, each their own. So her first chicken tattoo was actually the alien abduction scene, which she got near her home in Arizona. About a month later, a family member told her about another Guinness World Record tattoo record. And that's when 43 tattooed chickens suddenly became her goal. And Ashley says the tattoos have turned into great conversation starters, and she enjoys the fact that such a ridiculous world record makes people laugh. But here's the bad news for anyone currently sitting at home with 42 chicken tattoos, thinking, finally, my moment has arrived. Ashley says she's considering adding even more chickens to her other leg so she can increase her own record. So here you have it, you know, 43 chicken tattoos. That's completely insane to me. But maybe you want to have, you know, start an own world record of yourself. Maybe it's, you know, PT, strength related. Well, we have our gym, our base gym. You can get in shape, you know, maybe reach that world record by going to NSA Suda Bay's gym located in Building 66. Or maybe, you know, you should just stay prepared for your PRT.

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4: What you doing out here in the boneyard, cowboy? Don't see too many folks out this way.
5: Ain't got no choice, partner. I never renewed my base vehicle pass. Until I get her inspected and right my wrongs, I'll be walking that long, dusty trail.
6: Fresh music. Familiar voice.
0: Yeah.

DJ, DJ Count Vinyl, aka MC1, Kelly AG. Remember, to beat the world record for chicken tattoos, you need 40

0: since her botched execution nearly a week ago in Tennessee. Attorneys for convicted murderer Krista Pike say she's awake and speaking. ABC's Faith Abube reports.
1: Her lawyer saying in part in a statement that against all odds, Krista Pike is conscious, speaking, and continues to receive critical medical care. Despite the severe damage she endured to her arms, she's still handcuffed and shackled to the bed. Adding they are grateful to the first responders and medical team who, quote, treated Krista like a human and provided exceptional care to her.
0: An outside law firm has been named in the Cornell University rape investigation. More from ABC's Peter Haralambos.
2: This investigation is going to be spearheaded by former Deputy Attorney General under the Obama administration, Sally Yates, through her law firm, King and Spalding. According to a statement, the Board of Trustees now has a special committee leading this, that this investigation is going to cover not only this 2024 incident and the school's response to it, but Cornell's broader policies when it comes to reports of sexual violence on campus and how they proceed with Title IX investigations.
0: Authorities in California are calling it a house of horrors where nearly two dozen children were living in a home. At least 14 of them allegedly abused. All 21 children were taken from the home, and the parents have been charged with child abuse and neglect. L.A. County D.A. Nathan Hochman says the children born via surrogacy were subjected to staying in rooms called learning centers all day where nannies would be instructed to beat them.
3: And what was going on has been alleged in the complaint of that discipline is nothing short of absolute physical abuse, beatings, and punishment on a daily basis.
0: In the Middle East, forces of the Saudi-led coalition fighting in Yemen have recaptured several key areas around the strategic Bab el-Mandab Strait. 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
4: This is your News in One. Reporting for AFN Europe, I'm Navy Petty Officer Second Class Jordan Brown. The best medics mean the best care. U.S. Army medics with the 30th Medical Brigade concluded the annual Best of the Best competition at Landstuhl Regional Medical Center, Germany. Founded in 2002, the brigade's annual competition brought together medics from both the U.S. and French armies to face off in a week-long competition, consisting of curated obstacle courses, casualty evacuations, and intense physical fitness tests. The event is designed to reinforce the importance of combat medical proficiency in high-stakes environments. Command Sergeant Major of the 30th Medical Brigade, U.S. Army Sergeant Major Joseph Franco, says the event is integral to warfighting readiness.
5: The most important takeaway out of this competition is to realize that not only are you technically proficient in your craft, but out here we challenge them as soldiers because we've got to be ready to fight not tomorrow, not next week, but we got to be ready to fight tonight.
4: That was your News in One. I'm Navy Petty Officer Second Class Jordan Brown.
6: From the Fox Sports Studios in Los Angeles, here's Steve DeSager.
7: The Padres are trying to stave off playoff elimination in San Diego tonight. San Diego is leading top-seeded Milwaukee 4-3, top of the eighth, two outs. Brewers leading this best-of-five division series 2-0. Now, Padres closer Mason Miller is away on paternity leave, so a starter, Michael King, is being used to pitch the eighth inning, and we'll see about the ninth. The Dodgers won at Atlanta 3-1 this evening, beating Chris Sale, who lasted just five innings, 95 pitches. He allowed home runs in the fourth inning to Kike Hernandez and Freddie Freeman. Yoshinobu Yamamoto was the Dodgers' winning pitcher with 10 strikeouts in seven innings. Update, Padres lead 4-3, bottom of the eighth now against Milwaukee. The two AL division series could each end on Wednesday. Ravens quarterback Lamar Jackson with a sprained ankle, not likely to play Sunday night at Atlanta, according to NFL Network, so Tyler Huntley would be starting.

everybody. Yeah, it's still considered morning, you know. It's 10:07 right now, so I hope everybody's having a great morning, that they have their cup of coffee. Mine is already finished. And that, you know, you're ready to listen into some good music. And, you know, we've got a lot to talk about in the next and the last hour. And, you know, as I remind you, somehow we're already a week into October. And I feel like this year completely flew by. And, you know, I'm not complaining because I do like October. Do miss the summer, though. You know, miss going to the beach all the time and stuff like that. So kind of makes me a little bit sad, but... You know, I'm going to start the show by talking about a Navy active duty art contest that's coming out for you people that love art. Also, I'm going to be talking about a discovery of the day, and I'm going to finish it with my recommended military movie of the day. So, yeah, whether you're listening, you know, from your car this morning, you might know, maybe you're headed to work right now, maybe you're already sitting at your desk, and maybe you're just driving around base. Maybe you got us just playing, you know, in the background. I thank you for hanging out with me and listening to AFN The Eagle, serving America's best. Get ready to shake it. I went deaf on it.

0: So attention to all artists out there in the Navy. And, you know, I'm talking about the people who are actually sketching, painting, or creating something in their spare time. Yeah, I saw this, and this is really interesting to me. I'm one of those more artsy people. The Navy has just announced a new opportunity for you to actually make your artwork a part of Navy history. According to NavAdmin 232-26, the Navy Naval History and Heritage Command is holding its 2026 Active Duty Navy Art Contest, inviting sailors to submit original artwork inspired by their experiences serving in the Navy. And the contest is open to active duty officers and enlisted sailors of all ranks and ratings, whether you're serving at sea or ashore. And, you know, this isn't just about winning a contest. The three winning pieces will be selected for inclusion in the official Navy art collection, meaning your artwork can actually be part of Navy's historical record. Winners will also receive a letter of commendation, and their artwork will be featured by Naval History and Heritage Command. Yes, it's very interesting to be like, I'm a history buff. Like, to be part of that history would be really, really cool. So there are plenty of ways for you to participate. Eligible artwork includes things like paintings, ink, charcoal, graphite, colored pencil, mixed media, and sculptures. But there are some restrictions. Photography, computer-generated artwork, and AI-generated imagery aren't eligible. That's a bummer for me. I love photography, but your submission should represent something about your Navy experience, and the artwork must have been created during 2026. And you've still got time to work on it. Don't worry. The deadline is 11:59 p.m. Eastern Standard Time on December 31st. 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And for complete rules and submission instructions, check NavAdmin 232-26 or visit the Naval History and Heritage Command website, which is history.navy.mil.
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0: that I've got.
1: That was Benson Boone with Beautiful Things. And don't go anywhere, because I have a 25-year-old space mystery that, you know, took 25 years to solve.

It's time for our cool discovery of the day. So scientists recently announced evidence of something pretty unusual, a planet that may have formed after its star had already died. The discovery involves a white dwarf, which is an incredibly dense remains left behind after a star similar to our sun reaches the end of its life. But here's what makes the story even more interesting. The observations behind the discovery are not new. So the Hubble Space Telescope actually observed this white dwarf back in 1999. Astronomers noticed roughly 100 unidentified chemical features in the data, but at the time they couldn't explain what they were seeing. So those clues basically sat there for more than 25 years. Researchers eventually went back and reanalyzed the old Hubble observations using newer and more complex information about different elements. And that's when they identified unusual elements, including niobium and white dwarfs in the white dwarf's atmosphere. And that raised a pretty big question. How did they get there? Well, one possibility is that material from a nearby planet to the dead star. But here's what's really wild part about it, that researchers think that this object could potentially be a second generation planet instead of forming alongside the original star billions of years ago. This planet may have formed from material thrown into space as that star reached the end of its life. So basically, the star died, and its remains may have helped create an entirely new world. And the research was officially published in Natural Astronomy on October 5th, 2026. So scientists still need additional observations to confirm exactly what's happening. So yeah, this was published like 2 days ago. And you know, it's not confirmed just yet that it's a planet. But I do like the idea that something Hubble spotted back in 1999, before some of you guys were born, that could sit unexplained for decades before a scientist finally had the information they needed to potentially solve that mystery. So, sometimes a discovery isn't about looking somewhere new. It's about taking another look at somewhere that we've already seen. So, if you're interested in space, I think space is really cool. I love Star Trek. I love space and all that stuff. They have a lot of, I'm a big nerd. I go to the library on base sometimes. They have a lot of books about astronomy there and different subjects as well. And they do have DVDs that you can rent. And the base library is located at Building 62.

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3: Welcome to your AFN Sudabe news stream. I'm MZ3, Curtis Burdick. In the latest edition of the NSA Sudabe Safety News Bulletin, the electrical considerations were at the forefront. Whether you're working on the flight line, managing port operations, or at your desk in an office, electricity plays a crucial role in our daily mission. But working on electricity creates a real risk on a regular basis. To stay safe, it's vital to understand how electricity interacts with the human body. Currents flow easily through conductive materials, and because your body is an excellent conductor, stray electricity will always take the path of least resistance right through you. One of the most critical aspects of job site safety is proper grounding, which provides a predetermined safe path for stray electrical currents to pass harmlessly into the earth. Additionally, circuit protection devices like standard fuses, circuit breakers, and ground fault circuit interrupters, or GFCIs, protect us against severe electrical damage and potential fires by instantly breaking the circuit. To keep yourself and your shipmates safe, follow some of these fundamental guidelines. Make sure to ground all exposed metal parts on electrical equipment and use GFCIs with portable hand tools. Always cut power, lock out, and tag out circuits before beginning work. Visually inspect your gear before each use. Never operate electronics near standing water or moist areas. And stay clear of power lines. Finally, throw away any cables that have signs of wear or fraying. If an electrical shock does occur, act quickly. First, cut off the power source. Separate the victim using non-conductive equipment. Call emergency responders immediately. Administer CPR if needed. And keep the victim calm until medical help arrives. For more information or safety training, reach out to the safety office located at Building 53. That's all for your AFN Sudabe news stream. I'm MC3, Curtis Burdick.

Coming up on AFN The Eagle, we have a military movie of the day. And this movie is one for my fellow sailors because even though it came out more than 50 years ago, there are moments that still feel familiar. So stay tuned.

Friends, it's 1973's The Last Detail, starring Jack Nicholson, Otis Young, and Randy Quaid. So, the story follows two Navy petty officers who get what sounds like a pretty straightforward assignment. Escort a young sailor from Norfolk to the naval prison in Portsmouth in New Hampshire. The sailor has received an 8-year sentence for attempting to steal $40 from a charity fund. During the trip, the two petty officers realize just how inexperienced this kid is, so they decide to show him a bit of life before turning him over. And, you know, I'm saying don't get in trouble, you know, but I think this is kind of like where modern sailors can actually relate, because obviously the Navy of 1973 looks very different from today's Navy, but underneath it all, you've got sailors complaining about orders, dealing with the Navy, and, you know, watching out for junior sailors as they're trying to figure out where being a petty officer ends and being a human being begins. So if you've ever had a junior sailor who made a terrible decision and thought, come on, man, why did you do that? There's a lot in this movie that's going to feel familiar. And it's also a very, like, Navy experience of getting handed an assignment you didn't ask for, looking at your buddy and realizing, well, I guess we're doing this now. But here's an interesting fact. The filmmakers wanted the Navy to help them film it, but according to the American Film Institute, they declined to assist with the production because of concerns over how the service was portrayed. But some of the naval-based scenes were actually filmed in Toronto instead of Norfolk. The movie went on to earn 3 Academy Award nominations, including acting nominations for Jack Nicholson and Randy Quaid. So I think, I mean, I think this movie

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Thank you all so much for tuning in to AFN The Eagle, serving America's best. Yeah, I've had a good time talking to you all today. Are you today? It's been amazing. Got to talk a little bit about Halloween, the history of it, some military movies, as well as a cool horror movie that I suggest, Band of Paradise. Make sure to check that out. And yeah, I've been your DJ, Count Vinyl, a.k.a. Kelly AG.

0: dumping in Texas. I'm Deborah Valentine, Fox News. President Trump returns to Texas as the GOP works to hold on to a crucial Senate seat. Fox's Kristen Goodwin has more.
1: Rally support for Texas Attorney General and GOP. De La Cruz, the Republican running for the U.S. House seat to represent Texas's newly redrawn 35th congressional district. De La Cruz faces Democrat Bexar County Sheriff's Deputy Johnny Garcia in November, while Paxton is in a tight race against Democratic Senate nominee State Representative beating four-term incumbent GOP Senator John Cornyn in the state's Republican primary runoff this summer. President Trump's San Antonio stop is part of his ongoing multi-state blitz to promote Republicans as the party works to hang on to its slim congressional majorities in the November elections. Kristen Goodwin, Fox News.
0: Democrats have not won a U.S. Senate election in Texas since 1988. On Tuesday, President Trump prioritizing shipbuilding as the U.S. military builds up its arsenal. Fox's Jared Halpern has more from the White House.
2: President Trump traveled to Baltimore to tout the largest shipyard open in the U.S. since World War II.
3: With American hands, American heart, and American grit,

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3: Stories from Federal News Network. The Army is standing up a new command. Last week, Acting Army Secretary Adam Tell directed the service's Vice Chief of Staff to establish the U.S. Army Futures and Autonomous Systems Command. The directive comes days after the Defense Secretary announced a new four-star combatant command designed to scale autonomous capabilities across the department. The Army will integrate these capabilities into at least six formations, including aviation, armor, fires, sustainment, engineering, and training. A new organization will oversee the Navy's effort to buy more drones. The portfolio manager for robotic and autonomous systems will report to the Navy Undersecretary. That team will also partner with the Pentagon's new Autonomous Warfare Command as it stands up. The Navy says it's considering moving the office's staff out of Washington to be closer to the forces. For more, visit federalnewsnetwork.com. I'm Michelle Sandiford. Yeah.
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0: Hear that? That's the sound of Anna waiting. Anna isn't in the mood to talk because her fiancé Brad was supposed to go to his personnel office to find out what they needed to do in order to get married. 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

0: Preston. Days after her death sentence was supposed to have been carried out, Krista Pike is awake and talking. ABC's Sophie Flay has the latest.
1: 1 week after her botched execution, her lawyer says Krista Pike is awake and speaking. She was scheduled to be put to death for a 1995 murder, but she survived 2 lethal injections. How that happened is now under investigation. Pike's attorney saying her recovery is medically unprecedented. Her prognosis remains unclear, but at a minimum, we expect a long recovery. They want her death sentence reduced to life in prison.
0: The U.S. stepping up the pressure on Russia for answers about the death of a worker at an anti-plague lab in Siberia. The State Department sending a diplomatic warning to Moscow. Speaking yesterday, President Trump said he'd be on the phone soon with Russia's leader.
2: So far, we're in very deep discussions. We'll be able to report about it probably tomorrow.
0: The worker reportedly died from pneumonic plague, which ABC News medical correspondent Dr. Darian Sutton says is very treatable. However,
3: the pneumonic plague has a fatality rate, or the risk of death, if it is not treated, up to 100% in 24 to 48 hours. It causes a rapidly progressive pneumonia, fevers, chills, cough, and if it's not treated quickly, it can lead to death. Mm-hmm. The key here is identifying it early.
0: Russia right now saying she died of pneumonia, but won't say what caused it. More violent protests over school funding in France. ABC's Tom Sophie Burridge is there.
4: Protesters have been setting bins on fire, barricading areas, and sometimes the police have just been charging at the protesters to kind of clear them out. You know, hundreds of people have been injured, both police and students.
0: Things got loud at a Memphis City Council meeting last night. They were protesting against artificial intelligence. Israel today marking 3 years since the Hamas launched attacks on October 7th. More than 1,200 Israelis were killed. You're listening to ABC News.

It's your boy, MC3, Curtis Burdick, a.k.a. The Bird, right here with another great show of music and stories. And, of course, with this hour, we're going to be doing some animal news, animal-related news, and all that fun stuff, because you know I absolutely love animals. Now, you heard I Want It That Way by Backstreet Boys, and I'm sure they are an absolute great band, and they are a classic. But don't worry, coming up, we've got a little bit of a change with The Weeknd and Blinding Lights. But first, let's get some weather and exchange rate knocked right out of the way. We're looking at highs of 73, lows of 59. Currently feeling around 71 with a little bit of wind. Not a lot with a bit of clouds in the sky. Thankfully, no chance of rain as we start pushing into that rainy season. And it looks like we won't be seeing much rain until probably around mid next week. For the rest of the week today, or this week, it's looking like pretty sunny skies with a little bit of clouds maybe. Now, as for your exchange rate, we're looking at 89 euro cents to the US dollar. Now let's hop back into some music. Like I was saying, it's Blinding Lights by The Weeknd right here on the Eagle 107.3, serving America's best.

So, some fairly big news coming out of Central America jungle today. Conservationists just captured a once-in-a-decade photo of a male jaguar using a wildlife corridor between Guatemala and Honduras. Now, getting a jaguar to pose for a camera trap is about as rare as finding a parking spot around midday. You know, parking lot bases can be a little tough. So the teams on the ground are absolutely thrilled. This snapshot proves that these big cats are still actively moving between populations, which keeps them from getting isolated. It's pretty big news considering every jaguar population outside the Amazon is currently endangered. Plus, protecting this habitat helps secure the water source for over 200,000 local residents and countless other rare species. It is a massive win for conservation, proving that keeping these natural highways open is worth every bit of effort. Now, of course, if you're thinking of trying to get some pretty rare photos, maybe not of a jaguar, but maybe something smaller, more avian, they've got the bird watching over at the lake coming up soon from the Liberty Center, so be on the lookout for that. It looks like it's going to be a blast and be a great opportunity to just, you know, get outside and do stuff. That's happening October 24th. So be sure to head over to Community Recreations and get signed up by the 21st. Overall, it's looking like a blast. And if you're into birds, if you're in outdoors, just any type of animal, avian maybe even, just go and sign up. It sounds like it's going to be fun. Speaking of animal, we got Animal by Cat's Eye right here on the Eagle 107.3, serving America's best.

0: To report any emergencies such as fires, vehicle accidents, or medical emergencies, call dispatch, dial 911 from on-base phones, and dial +30 282-102-1911 from off-base.
1: Monday morning, August 23rd, time 0600. Mother has yet to refill my bowl while I waste away to naught but skin and bone. I have seen the PCS papers on the counter, but I've yet to receive the proper vaccinations for travel. She cares for me not. If she had, she would have checked the resources at mymilitaryonesource.mil and ensured my safe transport. I'll show her.
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got some more animal fun news coming right up for you. But first, It's About Time by Lizzo right here on the Eagle 107.3. Certain America's Best.

fun one for you. And if you're kind of scared of sharks, it's an appropriate time for Halloween, I suppose, because it's a little scary if you're scared of sharks. But overall, if you're heading out into the water this weekend, you might want to keep a closer eye on your catch. National Geographic filmmaker Brian Scarry just captured the first ever underwater footage of a great white shark stealing a striped bass straight off a fishing line over in Cape Cod. Scarry described the moment as blink and you'll miss it, saying the juvenile female shark just rocketed through in less than a second. Basically, the underwater equivalent of someone grabbing the last gyro off your plate when you're looking away. Great white populations have been surging near Cape Cod thanks to a major comeback in the local gray seal population, their favorite fat-rich snack. Kind of the equivalent of those Flamin' Hot Cheetos. Not Flamin' Hot Cheetos, the Jalapeno Cheddar Cheetos for me. They're so good, I cannot help it sometimes. But you always got to make sure you're cutting back a little bit. I know it's PRT season. But if you're planning a little fishing trip anytime soon, just remember, you're not the only one looking for a free meal out there. And hopefully, if you're looking to go out and do something that I hope does not involve sharks, fingers crossed, there's that 3-day hiking and camping trip over at the Samaria Gorge on from the 10th to the 12th of October. The registration ends today, so be sure to go and sign up before community recreation closes at 5 p.m. So you've got plenty of time, if you do want to go and sign up. It's the last day you can sign up, so be sure to go and check it out. Now, of course, let's get back to some music. It's Back to Friends by Somber. Right here on the Eagle 107.3, Sir America's Best.

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3: Welcome to your AFN Sudabe news stream. I'm MC3 Curtis Burdick. In the latest edition of the NSA Sudabe Safety News Bulletin, the electrical considerations were at the forefront. Whether you're working on the flight line, managing port operations, or at your desk in an office, electricity plays a crucial role in our daily mission. But working on electricity creates a real risk on a regular basis. To stay safe, it's vital to understand how electricity interacts with the human body. Currents flow easily through conductive materials, and because your body is an excellent conductor, stray electricity will always take the path of least resistance right through you. One of the most critical aspects of job site safety is proper grounding, which provides a predetermined safe path for stray electrical currents to pass harmlessly into the earth. Additionally, circuit protection devices like standard fuses, circuit breakers, and ground fault circuit interrupters, or GFCIs, protect us against severe electrical damage and potential fires by instantly breaking the circuit. To keep yourself and your shipmates safe, follow some of these fundamental guidelines. Make sure to ground all exposed metal parts on electrical equipment and use GFCIs with portable hand tools. 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And stay clear of power lines. Finally, throw away any cables that have signs of wear or fraying. If an electrical shock does occur, act quickly. First, cut off the power source. Separate the victim using non-conductive equipment. Call emergency responders immediately. Administer CPR if needed. And keep the victim calm until medical help arrives. For more information or safety training, reach out to the safety office located at Building 53. That's all for your AFN Sudabe news stream. I'm MC3, Curtis Burdick.
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You've heard of Cat Cafes. Well, this one's a little bit different. We'll be talking about it next. But first, it's Risk It All by Bruno Mars, right here on the Eagle 107.3, serving America's best.

your daily cup of coffee is feeling a bit routine, you might want to head up north to Serbia, where a local cafe is serving up lattes with a side of alpacas. And I don't mean food-wise. That's right. The Tinjanica Ethno Village Resort near Belgrada just opened a cafe where six fuzzy South American hosts roam right between the tables. For about 10 euros, you get a drink, a bucket of carrots, and some quality bonding time with the herd. Just follow the house rules, no sneaking food from home, and definitely don't approach them from behind. Nobody wants to test an alpaca's kicking distance before their morning caffeine hits. According to their handler, every alpaca has its own distinct personality. There's Ludjubica, who is notoriously grumpy before her morning stroll. Snanza, the pint-sized herd leader calling all the shots. And look, if fuzzy South American camelids, word I didn't know until now, aren't weird enough for your morning commutes, the rest of the world has taken the animal cafe trend to some wild extremes. I mean, over in Seoul, South Korea, you can grab an iced coffee at Thanks Nature Cafe while hanging out with actual living sheep. While it's no, you know, cats, it's still relatively tame, at least, compared to Tokyo, where they have upped the ante and got Cafe Neko Cafe, where you can sip espresso alongside giant, extremely chilled capybaras, and hedgehogs in a hedgehog cafe where your pastry comes with a side of quills. Meanwhile, in Budapest, Hungary, Zoo Cafe lets you enjoy a piece of cake while holding a boa constrictor or a giant macaw. So, definitely one way to get, you know, I guess some way spice up your morning coffee is just going and seeing what animals you can go and pet while you're having your cup of joe. Now, that's no invitation for you to go and swipe up animals and try and have your own little cafe out of your barracks room. We got to leave that wildlife alone, all right? Let's hop back to some music. It's So Easy to Fall in Love by Olivia Dean, right here on the Eagle 107.3, serving America's best.

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That's going to wrap up this hour of great music and stories. Don't worry, we got more to come, and I feel like next hour is going to be another fun one, so stick around and listen into it. It's been your boy MC3, Kurtz Burdick, aka The Bird. I'm going to leave you off with a great song, All or Nothing by Milli Vanilli, and we'll get right back into it right at the top of the hour news, right here on Eagle 107.3, serving America's best.

0: years since the Hamas terror attack. I'm Dave Anthony, Fox News, and this Fox's Jonathan Savage reports it is a somber day across Israel.
1: 6:29 a.m., the exact minute the attack by Hamas began, and Kibbutz Kfar Aza lowers its flags.
2: It's a very emotional day. It's a very difficult day for our community.
1: This is one of many locations targeted on the day in which more than 1,200 people were killed. Soon, Israel has its first election since the Gaza War. Outside parliament, people gather to remember the massacre and demand a new government.
3: What happened to be a massacre, but could be prevented.
0: Well, Hamas also took 251 people hostage. The last surviving ones were finally released last October in a U.S.-brokered ceasefire aiming to end Israel's deadly destructive war in Gaza triggered by Hamas's terror attack. Now today, October 7th, also marks 25 years since the U.S. military started waging war in Afghanistan, targeting al-Qaeda training camps weeks after the 9/11 terror attacks. Now to a deadly attack inspired by al-Qaeda, an execution date's been set for Nidal Hassan, the former army major who faces a firing squad for the massacre at Fort Hood in Texas.
4: Army officials say Hassan will be executed December 3rd at 1 p.m. at Fort Hood. Hassan killed 12 service members and one civilian and wounded 32 others in the November 2009 attack. He was sentenced to death by a military court in 2013.
0: Fox's Ted Linder. After last week's botched lethal injection in Tennessee, there's a court hearing. Krista Pike survived, and the convicted murderer's lawyers say she's now conscious and able to talk while still hospitalized. There's a tropical storm in the Gulf, Isaias, and it's forecast to become the first hurricane of the Atlantic season.
5: You're talking about winds up to 110 miles an hour. We're currently looking at a landfall across the Gulf Coast, the northern Gulf Coast, Friday night into early Saturday morning.
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7: Rawr.

Welcome back. Hope you enjoyed that nice little top of the hour news. We're back with some more great music and more great stories. And I hope you're going to enjoy it because it seems like we got some fun ones coming up. I was looking at them. Well, of course, I was looking at them. I'm the one talking about them. Kind of weird. Either way, let's hop into some weather and exchange rate. But while my brain melts from a lack of caffeine, we're looking at highs of 73, lows 59. Meanwhile, we're looking at feeling around 71 with next to no chance of rain throughout the rest of the week. And it looks like we might not be seeing any more rain until probably around midweek next week. So look forward to that and be ready for that. Otherwise, it looks like either mostly sunny skies or a little partly cloudy. Overall, looking like a great rest of the week as it is Wednesday, and we're already halfway through for some of us, though some of us on swing shift like our MAs. It gets a little bit more hard to tell if they're on their weekend or if they're working sometimes, but I know they do a great job. As for your exchange rate, they're looking at 89 euro cents to the US dollar. Now, before I start yapping your ear off, let's hop back into some music. It's Cowgirl by Shaboozey. Right here on the Going to 7.3, Serving America's Best. And yes, we do finally have a Shaboozey song aside from Tipsy.

Now, the metal genre, nu metal, you either love it or you hate it. It's not really much of an in-between. Personally, I love it. They've got some of my favorites like System of a Down, Slipknot, Korn, Limp Bizkit. Well, definitely at the top of that list is System of a Down. But this is more of a story of one of nu metal's most underrated bands, and they are apparently returning to the stage. In 1997, Santa Barbara five-piece Snot was tipped as the next big thing in nu metal, dropping their iconic debut album, Get Some. Tragically, just as they were blowing up, charismatic frontman Lynn Strait and his dog Dobbs, who was featured on the album cover, were sadly killed in 1998 in a car crash. Devastated, the band called it quits, leaving bands like System of a Down, Limp Bizkit, who actually used to open for them, to become a global, you know, rock sensation, while guitarist Mikey Dolling ended up driving a semi-truck. So definitely a large shift. Now, of course, fast forward to nearly 30 years, and the nu metal nostalgia wave has brought Snot roaring back after wading through a mountain of terrible audition videos. They struck gold on the very last clip with frontman Andy Knapp, who somehow was living in their hometown the whole time. So definitely a look where you least expect it moment. Now, my brain just froze for a second. Snot is now back on tour, selling out shows and recording brand new 12-track albums at Jonathan Davis's Bakerfield studio with Korn producer Chris Koehler, all while honoring Lynn Strait's memory every single night. So definitely a more inspiring story. And I'll be honest, I don't think I've heard of Snot until now. It kind of flew under my radar, even, I would say. So it was a bit of a surprise hearing about its comeback. And if you haven't really heard of them yet, this is your chance to listen in and see if you're a secret nu metal fan, or if you're already a nu metal fan who just hasn't heard them like I have. Because we've got the box right here from Snot, right here on the 107.3, Surf America's Best

0: It started with a single cough. Then it spread. This fall, don't start the outbreak. Help stop the spread this cold and flu season.
1: I don't think I'm gonna make it this time.
0: Don't give up. You can't give up.
2: I'm not scared. Bring it on.
1: I just need more time.
3: There's nothing we can do now but our best.
1: Ready or not, it's coming for you. P-R-T. Will you be ready?
0: You sure you don't need a life jacket?
4: I'm the son of Poseidon. I'll be fine.
0: You know Greek mythology is fake, and you still have to follow the rules? Confidence is great, but water safety is even better. Wear a life jacket, know the conditions, and never underestimate the water.
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We've got some, you know, interesting news with Matthew Lillard, so it's going to be fun. But first, it's going to be Golden by Huntrix right here on the Eagle 107.3, serving America's best.

So Matthew Lillard is speaking about his three-decade career, admitting he still doesn't feel entirely valued by Hollywood, which is definitely odd because he's known for some pretty iconic roles, such as Stu from Scream, Shaggy from Scooby-Doo, She's All That, even with the new Five Nights at Freddy's that came out just recently with William Afton, which became a pretty iconic role in my opinion, even to the point where he was one of the characters in a video game Dead by Daylight that brought in one of the Five Nights at Freddy's, and he voiced one of the characters. So it's definitely a bit odd. Lillard says the industry never really knew where to slot him because he didn't fit the typical dashing lead man mold. He's always been a bit too quirky and gangly. While fans wait in massive lines to see him at conventions, he feels executives never equated him with $20 million movie greatness. Back in the day, he even lived with Paul Rudd for 2 years, admitting he spent a lot of time trapped in his own head trying to compete with Rudd's skyrocketing fame. Though at 56, he's over the jealousy and is just grateful to keep working. And of course, I'm looking forward to it, because he is, I think, a pretty good actor, and he does have somewhat of that role, especially when we see him in the Scream movies as Stu, and even recently with the Five Nights at Freddy's. It's just something about it that kind of works. I don't know how else to describe it, but he's even going to be in the upcoming new series Carrie, so I'm looking forward to that one as well. And as well as alongside Pedro Pascal in Behemoth. So definitely something I'm looking forward to. And of course, if you're looking for some fun movies to watch, even some more horror movies, the Liberty Center's got you checked out, because they've got a lot of 10 movies, and I'm pretty sure they've got a large horror library to look forward to. Let's get back to some music. It's Girl on Fire by Alicia Keys right here on the Eagle 107.3, serving America's best. Jeez.

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2: Welcome to your AFN Suda Bay news stream. I'm MZ3, Curtis Burdick. In the latest edition of the NSA Suda Bay Safety News Bulletin, the electrical considerations were at the forefront. Whether you're working on the flight line, managing port operations, or at your desk in an office, electricity plays a crucial role in our daily mission. But working on electricity creates a real risk on a regular basis. To stay safe, it's vital to understand how electricity interacts with the human body. Currents flow easily through conductive materials, and because your body is an excellent conductor, stray electricity will always take the path of least resistance right through you. One of the most critical aspects of job site safety is proper grounding, which provides a predetermined safe path for stray electrical currents to pass harmlessly into the earth. Additionally, circuit protection devices like standard fuses, circuit breakers, and ground fault circuit interrupters, or GFCIs, protect us against severe electrical damage and potential fires by instantly breaking the circuit. To keep yourself and your shipmates safe, follow some of these fundamental guidelines. Make sure to ground all exposed metal parts on electrical equipment and use GFCIs with portable hand tools. 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And stay clear of power lines. Finally, throw any cables that have signs of wear or fraying. If an electrical shock does occur, act quickly. First, cut off the power source. Separate the victim using non-conductive equipment. Call emergency responders immediately. Administer CPR if needed. And keep the victim calm until medical help arrives. For more information or safety training, reach out to the safety office located at Building 53. That's all for your AFN Suda Bay news stream. I'm MC3, Curtis Burdick.
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Now, of course, this reminds me of the movie Ratatouille from when I was a kid. The saying that I suppose translates well into this, anyone can cook, and I suppose that doesn't include baking. But nonetheless, Mahir admits his passion started when he was 9, throwing random ingredients together while his mom yelled at him for making a complete mess. And I'm sure anyone with a kid knows the struggles, or anyone as a kid knows that you can create those struggles. Since Bengali cuisine isn't exactly famous for classic British pastries, Mo had to teach himself everything off YouTube. Clearly, the hours spent watching online tutorials paid off. On week 1, he blew judges Nigala Larson and Paul Hollywood away with a peanut and caramel chocolate stout cake. Now he's getting recognized while shopping around town and dodging Instagram DMs. So definitely not bad for a guy who started out refusing to use a measuring cup. And of course, it's a perfect opportunity to everyone can have that opportunity just to learn and, you know, cook. And there are plenty of opportunities to do so, to learn. There's always those slow cooker and then air fryer classes that are available. And even if you're like lacking the equipment, Fleet Family has the loaner locker where you can get your own equipment for baking and cooking and stuff like that. Just try your best not to set off the fire alarm at 2 a.m. at the barracks, because I'm sure no one's gonna love that. Now let's get back into the music. It's House Tour by Sabrina Carpenter right here on the Eagle 107.3, serving America's best.

0: 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Make sure to check MyNavy HR to see the latest updates.
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1: 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Confidence is great, but water safety is even better. 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

Chumbawamba with Thumping. I'm curious at where they got the name from. I'll do some research to see where exactly they got it from, because it is interesting names for both the band and the song. But of course, it's your boy MC3, Curtis Burdick, aka The Bird. I'm bringing some great music and stories. Don't worry, we still got plenty to go. We're only halfway through, and next hour is going to be a fun one. I'm going to leave you off with Wanted, Dead or Alive by Bon Jovi, right here on Eagle 107.3, serving America's best.

0: Boston. Israel marking 3 years since the Hamas-led October 7th attacks that killed more than 1,200 people, another 200 taken hostage. Outside the Israeli Parliament building in Jerusalem today, Lord Levy came to commemorate it.
1: We came here this morning at 6:29 a.m. to remember the massacre that happened and to the country that was shaken like an earthquake, like a volcano. And we are still trying to recover.
0: She was there calling for change in the upcoming Israeli elections. Israel's retaliation bombings effectively leveled Gaza and led to more than 74,000 Palestinian deaths. Growing concern about the mysterious death of a researcher at an anti-plague lab in Siberia. Federal officials want more information.
2: Under a global health pact, countries have 24 hours to report anything that could become an international emergency. Russia yesterday told the World Health Organization the 28-year-old died of pneumonia, that her illness looked like an ordinary respiratory virus, and that no plague was found. The WHO wrote back asking what caused her pneumonia, and overnight, it was still waiting for the answer.
0: ABC's Hannah Patop. The sleepy Atlantic hurricane season's about to get a wake-up call.
3: Overnight, Tropical Depression 9 crossed the wind speed threshold to become Tropical Storm Isaias. Forecasters expect it to strengthen further as it moves north through the Gulf toward the Florida Panhandle.
4: Be prepared. Don't let this catch you.
3: Travis Tompkins is an emergency response manager in Escambia County and is urging residents to
4: talk to your neighbors, look out for them, because they might be the ones helping you.
3: The current forecast has Isaias crossing the Florida-Alabama border early Saturday morning as a Category 2 hurricane. Jim Ryan, ABC News.
0: Lawyers for convicted killer Krista Pike in Tennessee say she is awake and talking following the state's attempted execution last week. Pike survived two doses of phenobarbital meant to kill her. 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

Swift has a new song, Patient Zero, though I won't. It's not the worst. But let's move past it. Your boy MC3, Curtis Burdick, aka The Bird, right here on the Eagle 107.3, serving America's best. We've got a whole another 2 hours with me, with more fun stories and more fun, of course, music. And of course, with that, this hour is going to be a fun one. We got some ancient history to go over, as well as first, let's talk about some weather and exchange rates. We're looking at high 73, lows 59, currently feeling around that 73 mark. Next, no chance of rain throughout today and through the rest of the week. Next, it looks like the next time we'll be seeing any chances of rain is going to be coming into around mid next week. So look forward to that, but it can always change. So just be checking the weather and making sure it's looking good. Now, as for your exchange, we're looking at 89 euro cents to the U.S. dollar. Now, let's hop back into some music. It is Oh Yeah by Steve Lacy, and we'll get right into some ancient history right after that. Right here on the Eagle 107.3, serving America's best.

So some archaeologists, oof, that's a big word, in Scandinavia just unearthed a 2,500-year-old home improvement trend nobody really asked for. A toddler's skull embedded right into the living room floor. It was definitely an aggressive way to save on tile. Researchers analyzed nearly 200 human bones found in a domestic spot across Denmark, Norway, and Sweden dating from 500 BC to 1050 AD. Turns out not everyone got a fancy Viking boat funeral. Plenty of folks ended up in post holes, yards, and wells with signs of head trauma and sword slashes. The floor skull, DNA shows it belonged to a young boy who took a blow from a sword, and carbon dating proves that his skull was kept for two centuries before someone decided, yeah, this really ties the room together, and walked over it daily. Over at a royal feasting hall, the kind that really inspired Beowulf, they found a guy buried right outside who looked like he'd been on the losing end of every bar fight in the Iron Age. Researchers suspected these weren't glorious death battles, rather domestic disputes and community punishment. So next time you complain about, really anything, just remember, at least your carpet isn't watching you. Definitely a more grim side of history that we occasionally see, and yeah, it's not really one that is typically talked about because it is pretty grim sometimes, but history is history, and part of history is learning it so we don't replicate it, though I doubt or hope no one is going to be replicating that anytime soon. Let's back to some music. It's Mutt by Leon Thomas right here on the Eagle 107.3, Serving America's Best.

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coming up, I've got some pretty interesting story about the Dead Sea. But first, it's Free Fallin' by Tom Petty right here on the Eagle 107.3, Serving America's Best.

the heat here in Crete can get pretty bad. Wait till you hear about the Dead Sea. It is shrinking and basically cooking itself from the inside out. And for once, we can't blame all that on the thermostat. Scientists found a nasty feedback loop. As water gets diverted and evaporates, the remaining water gets hyper-salty. Salt slows down evaporation, which cuts off the lake's natural cooling mechanism. It's like kind of like it's sweating, except your sweat gives up and decides to hold on to heat instead. Back in 1979, the Dead Sea has dropped. Since 1979, the Dead Sea has dropped 34 meters, with deep waters warming nearly 3 degrees Celsius. Over half of that heat came purely from dropping water levels, not warmer air. By 21,000, it could drop another 85 meters and heat up by as much as 8 degrees. The silver lining? Scientists can now look at ancient baked salt deposits elsewhere and realize the climate back then wasn't necessarily apocalyptic. The water were just having a massive salty identity crisis. So definitely an interesting thing to see. And I think the Dead Sea would be a really cool, you know, visit to be able to float in the Dead Sea waters and just be extra buoyant and basically just float on top, because that's one of the things I always love to do when I'm over at the beach, is just float on the water. Now, of course, with the weather cooling down, it's going to be a lot harder to do some water weather. But there's a plus side. There's always camping trips. And just like we were talking about earlier in the show, the Samaria Gorge camping trip. There's also the Igos Akanis to the Agia Rumeli hiking and overnight trip from the 17th to 18th of October. And the line for that one, thankfully, is going to be October 14th, so you have plenty of time to go in and sign up. If you are interested in that Samaria Gorge 3-day hiking and camping trip, be sure to go and register today. It ends at closing time for community recreations, which is 5 p.m., so be sure to go there by 5 p.m. to sign up if you are interested in the Samaria Gorge camping and hiking trip. Now let's hop back into some music. It's Sumi by Audrey Hulbert, right here on Eagle 107.3, Separate America's Best.

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2: Welcome to your AFN Suda Bay news stream. I'm MC3, Curtis Burdick. In the latest edition of the NSA Suda Bay Safety News Bulletin, the electrical considerations were at the forefront. Whether you're working on the flight line, managing port operations, or at your desk in an office, electricity plays a crucial role in our daily mission. But working on electricity creates a real risk on a regular basis. To stay safe, it's vital to understand how electricity interacts with the human body. Currents flow easily through conductive materials, and because your body is an excellent conductor, stray electricity will always take the path of least resistance right through you. One of the most critical aspects of job site safety is proper grounding, which provides a predetermined safe path for stray electrical currents to pass harmlessly into the earth. 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To keep yourself and your shipmates safe, follow some of these fundamental guidelines. Make sure to ground all exposed metal parts on electrical equipment and use GFCIs with portable hand tools. 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And stay clear of power lines. Finally, throw away any cables that have signs of wear or fraying. If an electrical shock does occur, act quickly. First, cut off the power source. 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That's all for your AFN Suda Bay news stream. I'm MC3, Curtis Burdick.

coming up, there's a new break in a cold case that is well over 5 centuries old. Now, first is Game of Love by Michelle Branch, right here on the Equal 107.3, serving America's best.

So if you're having a rough day, at least you didn't wind up in a 500-year-old cold case file. Researchers in Slovakia just unearthed a 16th century remains of a woman in her 50s with a tiny 12-millimeter piece of iron lodged in her spine. Using modern CT scans, 3D modeling, and some serious forensic magic, scientists figured out the fragment belonged to a stiletto dagger and the preferred tool for a stealthy Renaissance assassin because it was quiet, easily hidden, and left minimal mess. By modeling the attack, they determined the killer was likely 5'5 or 5'10 and struck with up to 270 joules of force, stabbing through the chest or directly into the back. Because she received a proper Christian burial, historians think it was either an act of passion or a mercy killing rather than an execution. Either way, next time you feel a little back pain, be thankful it's not medieval iron. So definitely an interesting case to see. And even to this day, history can be weird sometimes, to say the least. But that's one of the reasons why I love it. Now, let's get back into some music. It is Angel by Shaggy right here on the Eagle 107.3, serving America's best.

0: I know I shouldn't be jaywalking, but if I cross here instead of walk down to the crosswalk, it might save me a few minutes.
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0: One second thought, if I get hit by a car, I could lose a lot more than just a few minutes. Better to just use the crosswalk. Meet Petty Officer Burdick. Burdick is currently attempting a dangerous maneuver known as not paying attention.
2: Whoa!
0: Excellent reflexes, but terrible situational awareness. 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
2: That's going to wrap up this hour. Don't worry, we still got one more to go. We're just going to involve some of our history. It's your boy, MC3, Chris Burdick, a.k.a. The Bird, right here on the Eagle 107.3, serving America's best. I'm leaving you with Everywhere by Fleetwood Mac, and we'll be right back, right here on the Eagle.

0: Eagle.
1: It's now 3 years since Hamas went on the attack. I'm Dave Anthony, Fox News, and there are ceremonies across Israel remembering the 1,200 plus murdered by the terrorists. Orna Nutra's son among them, and she tells Fox.
2: Omer was killed and his remains were taken on October 7th, but we didn't know that. For 14 months, we were fighting to bring him back alive. We thought he was a live hostage.
1: Instead, her son was among the 41 bodies Hamas took to Gaza, along with 210 living hostages. The last of them weren't released until last year in a U.S. brokered ceasefire aiming to end Israel's deadly destructive war against Hamas in Gaza. And Fox's Peter Ducey reports from the White House.
3: Iran hasn't just been trying to build a nuke for the last couple of years. They've also been funding terror groups. And now officials here believe that they made a big miscalculation 3 years ago.
4: October 7th completely, and I think irreversibly, has backfired on Iran and all of their terrorist proxies.
1: That's U.S. Ambassador to the U.N. Mike Waltz. President Trump keeps saying the Iran conflict will end soon, and today he'll go out campaigning again.
5: Despite the Democrats' attempts to cast the president as a liability, President Trump is heading back to Texas today, confident that his rallies are turning the tide for the GOP. He will be in San Antonio today to help GOP set a candidate, Ken Paxton.
6: Since starting the rallies, it's brought a whole new awareness to how great the Republicans are doing.
1: Now, Paxton is in a close race in Texas with Democrat James Tallarico, one of six Senate contests considered too close to call in Fox News power rankings. There's a new tropical storm in the Gulf, Isaias.
7: 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You're talking about winds up to 110 miles an hour.
1: Fox meteorologist Adam Klotz says that Isaias is on track to hit the Florida Panhandle into Alabama and Mississippi Friday night into Saturday. 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

It's your boy MC3, Chris Burdick, back with another round of songs and musics, and of course our stories. This time we're going into our history, naval, music, and movie history. We'll be looking forward to that. Coming up next, we'll be talking about, of course, naval history. But first, let's get some weather and exchange rate knocked right out of the way. We're looking at highs of 73, lows 59. Currently feeling around that 73 mark with the sun high in the sky. Now, of course, with it coming through rainy season, we can actually thankfully look forward to a pretty dry weekend, upcoming weekend so far. But that can only shift over and we can see some rains. But so keep an eye out. But for now, at least, it looks like it's going to be pretty dry, with some pretty sunny skies and maybe partly cloudy on occasion. But so just keep an eye out. As for your exchange rate, we're looking at 89 euro cents to the US dollar. Now, we'll be going into some music, of course. It's Daisies by Justin Bieber, and we'll be back with, of course, that naval history right here on Eagle 107.3, serving America's best.

Friday. Back in 1964, we've got some great naval news from then. The screw sloop Wackasit caught fire up in the Confederate raider Florida in Bahama Harbor in Brazil. Fearing the enemy might slip away, Commander Napoleon Collins decided rules were meant for breaking. He literally rammed the Florida, exchanging a quick round of gunfire, and towed her out to sea. Sure, he broke a strict agreement with Brazil and got hit with a court-martial, but Secretary of the Navy, Gideon Welles, restored his command anyways. Talk about aggressive parallel parking with the court date attached. And we can always fast forward into 2001. In response to 9/11, the U.S. launched Operation Enduring Freedom. Strikes hit Taliban and Al-Qaeda targets in Afghanistan using air power from Carrier Enterprise and Carl Vinson, alongside 50 Tomahawk missiles launched from a surface ships and a sub. Try saying that five times fast. Now, of course, with the launches from U.S. forces into Afghanistan, it led to a somewhat long career into the Middle East, which is one thing or another, but we won't get into that. But it goes to show that naval power is indeed power, and we strive off of that even today. So, of course, every day we're making history, so be sure to be the good example in history and don't end up with the court-martial. Let's head back into some music. It's Clarity with Zed featuring Fox. It's right here on the Eagle 107.3, serving America's best.

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1: 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This rainy season, don't wait for the storm to make the decision for you. When thunder rolls, head indoors.
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I got your music history right here, and I'm sure you're already chugging down those energy drinks, or if you've gotten yourself a coffee, I'm sure you've got plenty of energy like I do. I know I'm on my third energy drink for the day. It's probably a little too much, but I probably need to chill out a little bit. But hey, I'm here giving you some great music. So, of course, for our music history, it starts all the way back in 1938. Julie Garland recorded Over the Rainbow. 88 years later, most of us in Crete are still sitting on the beach looking over the Aegean, asking the exact same thing. Where is that rainbow and why is it so ridiculously hot out here? Fast forward up to 1951. Heartland rock icon John Mellencamp was born. Proof that even if you're born in a small town, you can still make enough noise to reach the back row of a stadium. And then in 1995, Alanis Morissetti hit number one with Jagged Little Pill. That's right, the ultimate album for screaming in your car on the way back to base after a long shift. And finally, in 2000, Madonna hit number one with her album Music. Definitely a clever name, I suppose. She famously claimed music makes the... come together, which is true, but around here, mess hall dessert works quite well because they are perfect at it. And of course, with our mess hall, it's always important to make sure we're staying in proper attire because we always want to look at least a little decent when we're out there getting some food. Let's head over back to our music. It's Bottle Up from the Backstreet Boys, and honestly a weird mix with Paw Patrol because it's from the Paw Patrol movie. It's still a good song. Let's hop into it right here on the Eagle 107.3, serving America's best.

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2: 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I'm MZ3, Curtis Burdick. In the latest edition of the NSA Suda Bay Safety News Bulletin, the electrical considerations were at the forefront. Whether you're working on the flight line, managing port operations, or at your desk in an office, electricity plays a crucial role in our daily mission. But working on electricity creates a real risk on a regular basis. To stay safe, it's vital to understand how electricity interacts with the human body. Currents flow easily through conductive materials, and because your body is an excellent conductor, stray electricity will always take the path of least resistance right through you. One of the most critical aspects of job site safety is proper grounding, which provides a predetermined safe path for stray electrical currents to pass harmlessly into the earth. Additionally, circuit protection devices like standard fuses, circuit breakers, and ground fault circuit interrupters, or GFCIs, protect us against severe electrical damage and potential fires by instantly breaking the circuit. To keep yourself and your shipmates safe, follow some of these fundamental guidelines. Make sure to ground all exposed metal parts on electrical equipment and use GFCIs with portable hand tools. Always cut power, lock out, and tag out circuits before beginning work. 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Never operate electronics near standing water or moist areas. And stay clear of power lines. Finally, throw away any cables that have signs of wear or fraying. If an electrical shock does occur, act quickly. First, cut off the power source. Separate the victim using non-conductive equipment. Call emergency responders immediately. Administer CPR if needed. And keep the victim calm until medical help arrives. For more information or safety training, reach out to the safety office located at Building 53. That's all for your AFN Suda Bay News Stream. I'm MC3, Curtis Burdick.
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coming up, I've got your movie, you know, history. But first, it's American Girls by Harry Styles. Right here on the Eagle 107.3, serving America's best.

time for a little cinema trivia to get you through the rest of your day as it comes to a close. On this day, back in 1960, Stanley Kubrick's epic Spartacus made its big screen debut. Kirk Douglas famously starred as the iconic gladiator, but behind the scenes, things weren't quite so heroic. Original director Anthony Mann was fired just one week of shooting because Douglas didn't think he could handle the scale of the production. Enter a 31-year-old Kubrick, who clashed so fiercely with Douglas and the screenwriters over creative control that Kubrick later disowned the film, calling it the only movie where he lacked total artistic freedom. And of course, we've seen what Kubrick can do with this creative freedom in the great, great movies he has produced. So I guess a moral of the story is sometimes you gotta let the guys under you have a little bit of freedom and see what they can come up with. But at the same time, too much freedom can get kind of risky considering some of the sketch things I've seen people do. So maybe let them have a little bit extra leash, but also don't let it go, because they can get a little wild. But nonetheless, let's get back into it. If espionage is more your speed, October 7th, 1962 marked the UK premiere of Dr. No, introducing the world to Sean Connery as James Bond. Fun fact, author Ian Fleming was originally hated the casting of Connery, calling him an overgrown stuntman. It wasn't until Fleming saw the finished film and witnessed Connery's charm that he changed his mind, even giving Bond Scottish heritage in his later novels to match the actor. And finally, on this day in 2003, the box office took a literal political turn when actor Arnold Schwarzenegger was officially elected governor of California, proof that in Hollywood, your second act might just involve a podium instead of a green screen. I wonder if he had any ice related puns for his inaugural speech. And it was definitely a fun thing. So let's get back to some music. It's Down by Jay Sean. Right here in the Eagle 107.3, serving America's best.

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Under the Occupational Safety and Health Act, you have the right to a safe and healthy workplace. If you notice an unsafe condition or near miss, report it immediately to your safety representative.

That's going to wrap up this great, great show. It's been your boy MC3, Curtis Burdick, a.k.a. The Bird. Stick around for more great music, and you can come back in the morning to listen to MC1G and her great show she has planned for you. And then stick around to the afternoon and listen to me again, because I know you love listening in and hearing some of those great stories I got for you. I'm going to leave you off with Burning in the Sun by Blue Marie, right here on the Eagle 107.3, serving America's best.

0: Houston. Today marks 3 years since the Hamas attack on Israel that killed more than 1,200 and left hundreds of others hostages of the terror group. ABC's James Longman is at the site of the Nova Music Festival, which has now been turned into a memorial.
1: Protests planned across this country today. Convoys of cars and buses are on their way here to the Nova Field right now to make their voices heard. And there's anger because there have been multiple reports in recent weeks by Israeli journalists and others about the warnings Benjamin Netanyahu is alleged to have either missed or ignored. One claimed that the UAE warned the Prime Minister a week and a half before it happened, but those warnings were not passed on.
0: Israel's retaliatory strikes have left more than 74,000 Palestinians dead and most of Gaza reduced to rubble. President Trump will speak with Russian President Vladimir Putin today about the death of a 28-year-old scientist who worked at a Siberian lab studying pneumonic plague who died of what Russia says was pneumonia. Here's ABC's Elizabeth Schulze.
2: The death of researcher Daria Shapilova last Friday has fueled speculation Russia could be modifying pathogens in the lab. Videos shared by local channels in Russia and circulating online appear to show at least one person in a hazmat suit in the region. It's not clear when the videos were recorded. Other videos suggest life largely going on as normal.
0: ABC's Elizabeth Schulze. Around 200 people are being monitored for symptoms. Krista Pike, the woman who survived her own execution in Tennessee last week, is now out of a coma and speaking. So are her lawyers, says ABC's Jim Ryan.
3: Attorneys for the 50-year-old are due in court today to push for details about what went wrong during last week's attempt to execute their client. Krista Pike was to be put to death for the brutal 1995 killing of a classmate, but something went wrong during injection of the drugs that were meant to end her life, leaving her unconscious and on a ventilator until now.
0: In Texas, a date and method have been set for the Fort Hood shooter. It'll be December 3rd by a firing squad. You're listening to ABC News.
4: On today's federal newscast, military doctors have new guidelines for treating women going through perimenopause and menopause. Hormone therapies are available for symptoms like hot flashes and night sweats, according to joint guidance issued by DOD and Veterans Affairs. Estrogen can also treat unwanted menopause symptoms in breast cancer survivors. The guidelines talk about non-hormonal options as well. And the Defense Department could begin tracking suicides across its civilian workforce. A proposal on Capitol Hill would require DOD to collect data on those civilian deaths like it does for troops. It would also update the department's definition of a suicide cluster and make DOD report any civilian clusters. Lawmakers are considering the change after five people died in 5 weeks while supporting military cyber missions at Fort Meade, Maryland. One congresswoman also wants to make it easier to transfer professional licenses so mental health workers can practice in-state and on-base. Find these stories and more at federalnewsnetwork.com. I'm Eric White.
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6: The Dodgers now lead their National League Division Series 2-1 after a victory at Atlanta 3-1. Home runs in the fourth inning for Kike Hernandez and Freddie Freeman. After the fourth, the Dodger offense went 1-16, but Yoshinobu Yamamoto was on the mound for 7 innings, had 10 strikeouts, got the win, the save to Edwin Diaz. The loss to the Braves ace, Chris Sale, went just 5 innings, 7 strikeouts, 95 pitches. San Diego's on the board in its best of 5. Staying alive with a home win against top-seeded Milwaukee 4-3. The Brewers left 11 men on base. Neither starting pitcher went through 5 innings. The save to a starter for the Padres. Michael King was used for 2 scoreless innings to finish it. Padres closer Mason Miller is away on paternity leave. The Seattle Seahawks decided not to sign running back Joe Mixon after his physical with the foot injury. Tampa Bay kicker Chase McLaughlin missed practice with a groin injury.

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5: 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During the battle, two U.S. Army MH-60 Black Hawk helicopters were shot down. Army Master Sergeant Gary Gordon and Sergeant First Class Randall Shugart volunteered to defend the survivors at one of the crash sites. They were posthumously awarded the Medal of Honor for their extraordinary heroism. And this has been this week's Reflective Moments of America's Military. 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

0: So with one out, the two-strike pitch, pop fly to center left. Both Simons and Moreno are calling it, and oh my, they just knocked heads. Simons is down. He tries to shake it off, but he looks a little wobbly. So they're going to take Simons to get medical attention. So with timeout on the field, here's a reminder that a knock to the head that results in blurred vision or headaches could be a concussion. And that's a mild brain injury by another name. You can find out more at dvbic.org.
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3: I'm Senior Airman Alana Walker. In Hawaii, U.S. Army soldiers participate in a swim test during the 25th Infantry Division Best Medic competition at Schofield Barracks. The top performing soldiers in a five-day event will represent the division at the Corps level competition. In the Republic of Korea, U.S. Army soldiers participate in a Battle Strong Resilience training. 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This has been your Pacific Pulse. I'm Senior Airman Alana Walker.
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0: 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I do all of this as me, not as a representative of the U.S. military, and never in uniform. I vote, and I encourage others to vote, because after all, isn't that what we've always stood and fought for?
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0: My mother, her father, and his father before him all volunteered for military service. 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

0: put her to death again?
1: I'm Dave Anthony, Fox News. That's a big question in Tennessee, where there's a hearing in a few hours, a week after convicted murderer Krista Pike survived what was supposed to be a lethal injection.
2: Attorneys for Krista Pike are asking the judge to order the Tennessee Department of Correction to preserve evidence on the failed attempt.
1: Fox's Jonathan Sari.
2: Pike's lawyers say she is awake and speaking at a hospital, but they say her arms have burns and blisters from the botched execution process, and she faces a long recovery. They explain she is the only person known to have survived a complete execution attempt in the U.S.
1: Nadal Hassan will be put to death differently. By firing squad, the U.S. military has set that for December 3rd at Fort Hood in Texas, the same base where the former Army major went on a shooting rampage in 2009, killing 13 people and wounding 32. There's a hearing this hour in a murder case in Chicago.
3: Local politicians have said this is a case of someone being in the wrong place at the wrong time. What it is a case of a teenager, Sheridan Gorman, going out onto a pier in Lake Michigan with the goal of looking at the northern lights. Jose Medina was out there, and according to prosecutors, he shot and killed Sheridan in cold blood. Medina was in the U.S. illegally.
1: That's Fox's Mike Tobin. There are ceremonies in Israel marking 3 years since the Hamas terror attack.
4: It's a very emotional day. It's a very difficult day for our community.
1: More than 1,200 people were murdered, including Omer Neutra. His mother, Orna, tells Fox they thought he was among the 210 living hostages Hamas took to Gaza.
5: Only after 421 days did we learn that he was actually killed on October 7th. And even after that, it took over a year. We actually just buried him on November 7th, 2025.
1: The last living hostages and remains of those killed were released last year in a U.S. brokered peace deal aiming to end Israel's war against Hamas that left thousands of Palestinians dead and a lot of destruction in Gaza. America's listening to Fox.
6: Federal newscast, military doctors have new guidelines for treating women going through perimenopause and menopause. Hormone therapies are available for symptoms like hot flashes and night sweats, according to joint guidance issued by DOD and Veterans Affairs. Estrogen can also treat unwanted menopause symptoms in breast cancer survivors. The guidelines talk about non-hormonal options as well. And the Defense Department could begin tracking suicides across its civilian workforce. A proposal on Capitol Hill would require DOD to collect data on those civilian deaths like it does for troops. It would also update the department's definition of a suicide cluster and make DOD report any civilian clusters. Lawmakers are considering the change after five people died in 5 weeks while supporting military cyber missions at Fort Meade, Maryland. One congresswoman also wants to make it easier to transfer professional licenses so mental health workers can practice in-state and on-base. Find these stories and more at federalnewsnetwork.com. I'm Eric White.
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8: The Dodgers now lead their National League Division Series 2-1 after a victory at Atlanta 3-1. Home runs in the fourth inning for Kike Hernandez and Freddie Freeman. After the fourth, the Dodger offense went 1-16, but Yoshinobu Yamamoto was on the mound for 7 innings, had 10 strikeouts, got the win, the save to Edwin Diaz. The loss to the Braves ace, Chris Sale, went just 5 innings, 7 strikeouts, 95 pitches. San Diego's on the board in its best of 5. Staying alive with a home win against top-seeded Milwaukee 4-3. The Brewers left 11 men on base. Neither starting pitcher went through 5 innings. The save to a starter for the Padres. Michael King was used for 2 scoreless innings to finish it. Padres closer Mason Miller is away on paternity leave. The Seattle Seahawks decided not to sign running back Joe Mixon after his physical with the foot injury. Tampa Bay kicker Chase McLaughlin missed practice with a groin injury.

0: Hey, put on your seatbelt, okay?
1: What? We're only going to the commissary. It's just a block or two. I could have just, like,
0: yeah, walked. I know, but anything could happen. Somebody could run out into the road, or we could hit a pothole. One of our tires could blow, or a meteor could come crashing out of the sky. What if an escape wall elephant comes charging at us, or a secret alien race lying dormant underground for centuries?
1: Okay, okay, suddenly... okay, okay. I got it. Here. Can we go now?
0: Yes. Yes, we can.
2: Embrace life. Wear your seatbelt. Male spouses have a lot to balance, and Maria can relate. 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
2: Forever. 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
5: 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Undersecretary of the Air Force Matt Lohmeyer's firsthand visit to Aviano Air Base Italy provided an in-depth look at the airmen and their capabilities that support U.S. and NATO ally objectives across the region. During the visit, Undersecretary Lohmeyer met with base leadership toward key facilities and engaged directly with members of the 31st Fighter Wing, witnessing the teamwork required to generate combat air power from NATO's southern flank.
6: What I've seen here, like I see all across the globe, is that the leadership here is focused on taking care of our people. That means taking care of quality of life initiatives, and it also means making sure that they have the tools and the kit that they need to be successful in doing their jobs, and I think they're doing an outstanding job with that here at Aviano.
5: That was your News in One. I'm Navy Petty Officer Second Class Sam Wagner.
7: Ed Sheeran, Dua Lipa, The Weeknd. 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

0: come in or what?
1: Agent 6, mission review. You're getting on a bus. There's a seat near the front by the window and an open aisle seat in the center. Which one do you take?
2: Aisle seat in the center.
1: Okay. So there's a row of taxis outside a nightclub and you're being directed to get into one without any markings. What do you do?
2: Don't get in.
1: Okay, smart guy.
3: Using public transportation is a great way to get around. But the threat of terrorism is always a possibility. So travel smart and make the kind of choices that will make you a hard target for terrorists.
1: Agent 6, mission review. You're getting on a bus. There's a seat near the front by the window and an open aisle seat in the center. Which one do you take?
2: Aisle seat in the center.
1: Okay. So there's a row of taxis outside a nightclub and you're being directed to get into one without any markings. What do you do?
2: Don't get in.
1: Okay, smart guy.
3: Using public transportation is a great way to get around. But the threat of terrorism is always a possibility. So travel smart and make the kind of choices that will make you a hard target for terrorists.
4: Here's an OPSEC tip. 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
2: 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Thank AFN Go. 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
1: From ABC News, I'm Sherry Preston. It's been 3 years since the October 7th attacks in Israel that killed nearly 1,200 people. And amid sorrow, there is growing outrage about Israeli Prime Minister Benjamin Netanyahu, who has come under fire for not heeding warnings he is said to have been given before the terrorists struck. ABC's James Longman is at the site of the music festival where most of the victims were killed or kidnapped.
2: Those who have supported him, and many, many now who do not support him any longer, say there needs to be an inquiry. Someone needs to ask some serious questions about what happened. Why was it that so took so long for the security forces to reach some of these destinations? I mean, there are multiple locations across the south of Israel, along the border with Gaza, the kibbutz, the positions, military positions, that security forces did not reach for hours. Why? What happened?
1: Lawyers for Krista Pike are in court today asking why the Tennessee woman who survived an execution attempt last week.
3: Attorneys for the 50-year-old are due in court today to push for details about what went wrong during last week's attempt to execute their client. Krista Pike was to be put to death for the brutal 1995 killing of a classmate, but something went wrong during injection of the drugs that were meant to end her life, leaving her unconscious and on a ventilator until now.
1: ABC's Jim Ryan. President Trump says the White House wants more information about the researcher in Siberia who died, Russia claims, of pneumonia. ABC's Hannah Batah.
4: The U.S. is formally pressuring Russia to explain the death of a lab worker who studied the plague. And President Trump says he'll be speaking with Vladimir Putin about it soon. The State Department has sent Moscow a formal diplomatic warning that withholding details about the death violates Russia's international health obligations.
1: Families of 9/11 victims in a federal courtroom this morning. They're looking to force the government to release documents they say could link Saudi Arabia to 9/11. The search and rescue mission for the deadly floods and landslides in the Himalayas ending in Nepal. 5,000 still missing. This is ABC.
5: Federal newscast, military doctors have new guidelines for treating women going through perimenopause and menopause. Hormone therapies are available for symptoms like hot flashes and night sweats, according to joint guidance issued by DOD and Veterans Affairs. Estrogen can also treat unwanted menopause symptoms in breast cancer survivors. The guidelines talk about non-hormonal options as well. And the Defense Department could begin tracking suicides across its civilian workforce. A proposal on Capitol Hill would require DOD to collect data on those civilian deaths like it does for troops. It would also update the department's definition of a suicide cluster and make DOD report any civilian clusters. Lawmakers are considering the change after five people died in 5 weeks while supporting military cyber missions at Fort Meade, Maryland. One congresswoman also wants to make it easier to transfer professional licenses so mental health workers can practice in-state and on-base. Find these stories and more at federalnewsnetwork.com. I'm Eric White.
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7: The Dodgers now lead their National League Division Series 2-1 after a victory at Atlanta 3-1. Home runs in the fourth inning for Kike Hernandez and Freddie Freeman. After the fourth, the Dodger offense went 1-16, but Yoshinobu Yamamoto was on the mound for 7 innings, had 10 strikeouts, got the win, the save to Edwin Diaz. The loss to the Braves ace, Chris Sale, went just 5 innings, 7 strikeouts, 95 pitches. San Diego's on the board in its best of 5, staying alive with a home win against top-seeded Milwaukee 4-3. The Brewers left 11 men on base. Neither starting pitcher went through 5 innings. The save to a starter for the Padres, Michael King, was used for 2 scoreless innings to finish it. Padres closer Mason Miller is away on paternity leave. The Seattle Seahawks decided not to sign running back Joe Mixon after his physical with the foot injury. Tampa Bay kicker Chase McLaughlin missed practice with a groin injury.
6: We play the artists you love.
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0: displaying campaign materials in a federal building or on a military installation is strictly prohibited. Hosting a partisan fundraiser? Prohibited.
1: When it comes to political activities, there's a bunch of things that service members and federal employees can't do. We've only got 30 seconds, so let me just take this time to remind you to check in with the folks at your legal office. They'll be able to help you out and answer any questions you might have about, well, this stuff.
0: Prohibited.
2: And now, ladies and gentlemen, by diving from high atop this 50-foot diving board, the amazing Stan will attempt to cram his entire body into this bowl of gravy.
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2: Amazing!
4: 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The operation began less than a month after the September 11th terrorist attacks. The initial campaign sought to disrupt Al-Qaeda, remove the Taliban from power, and deny terrorist organizations a safe haven in Afghanistan. And this has been this week's Reflective Moments of America's Military. Visit our website to learn more.
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1: He told the MPs he didn't know anything about human trafficking. Might be true. He says he didn't know that the bar he went to was involved. Maybe. He says he must have missed that briefing about how the DOD has a zero-tolerance policy toward, well, buying what she was selling. And I guess he didn't know what he did can lead to a dishonorable discharge, forfeiture of pay, even jail time. Ignorance. Not much of a defense against human trafficking.
2: This is your News in One. Reporting for AFN Europe, I'm Navy Petty Officer Second Class Sam Wagner. From the flight line to the chow line, senior leadership saw it all. Undersecretary of the Air Force Matt Lohmeyer's firsthand visit to Aviano Air Base Italy provided an in-depth look at the airmen and their capabilities that support U.S. and NATO ally objectives across the region. During the visit, Undersecretary Lohmeyer met with base leadership toward key facilities and engaged directly with members of the 31st Fighter Wing, witnessing the teamwork required to generate combat air power from NATO's southern flank.
3: What I've seen here, like I see all across the globe, is that the leadership here is focused on taking care of our people. That means taking care of quality of life initiatives, and it also means making sure that they have the tools and the kit that they need to be successful in doing their jobs, and I think they're doing an outstanding job with that here at Aviano.
2: That was your News in One. I'm Navy Petty Officer Second Class Sam Wagner.

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5: Unexpected traffic coming from left.
4: Roger. Oh, whoa. Oh, bicycles.
5: Pull back. 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
4: That was close.
5: Wait for the light. Wait for it.
6: Okay, crossing the street isn't that big a deal. But traffic can differ, sometimes drastically, from country to country, making it more challenging.
5: You got the light. Go.
4: Right. Mission accomplished. Over and out.
5: Whatever.
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1: Of the Western spirit, Lisa Brady, Fox News. Secretary of State Marco Rubio giving a speech in Athens on democracy and threats facing the West.
2: Over time, we in the West came to feel ashamed of the very things that made us exceptional. We felt embarrassed that our achievements set us apart from the rest of the world. Our prosperity somehow became a source of guilt. We no longer believed we deserved and had earned our greatness.
1: Also warning about transferring decisions to global bureaucracies and calling this an inflection point for civilization. President Trump heads to Texas, where the state attorney general Ken Paxton is in a tight Senate race. And Axios reports he's describing the conflict with Iran and gas and diesel prices as a drag on his campaign.
3: That leaked audio of Paxton criticizing President Trump's policies again makes him the only Republican in recent memory to say something negative about President Trump and not immediately get counterpunched by the president. That is a significant thing, and it goes to show how critical Texas is to the folks here.
1: Fox's Peter Ducey at the White House. In the latest Fox polling, Democrat James Tallarico has a two-point edge over Paxton. Forecasters warning the Gulf Coast to prepare for tropical storm Isaias, which has formed off eastern Mexico, expected to strengthen into the first Atlantic hurricane this season tomorrow before a possible landfall between Mississippi and the Florida Panhandle late Friday or early Saturday. A solemn day of remembrance in Israel, 3 years since the October 7th Hamas attacks that killed more than 1,200, with others taken hostage to Gaza. Natalie Samandaji survived the massacre at the Nova Music Festival.
4: I owe it to all those who no longer have a voice, who can't tell their story, who can't share the truth about what happened on that day. I owe it to them to be their voice.
1: She says she also has compassion for innocent lives lost on the other side. 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
5: This is your News in One. Reporting for AFN Europe, I'm Navy Petty Officer Second Class Sam Wagner. From the flight line to the chow line, senior leadership saw it all. Undersecretary of the Air Force Matt Lohmeyer's firsthand visit to Aviano Air Base Italy provided an in-depth look at the airmen and their capabilities that support U.S. and NATO ally objectives across the region. During the visit, Undersecretary Lohmeyer met with base leadership toward key facilities and engaged directly with members of the 31st Fighter Wing, witnessing the teamwork required to generate combat air power from NATO's southern flank.
6: What I've seen here, like I see all across the globe, is that the leadership here is focused on taking care of our people. That means taking care of quality of life initiatives, and it also means making sure that they have the tools and the kit that they need to be successful in doing their jobs, and I think they're doing an outstanding job with that here at Aviano.
5: That was your News in One. I'm Navy Petty Officer Second Class Sam Wagner.
7: Studios in Los Angeles. Here's Steve DeSager.
8: The Dodgers now lead their National League Division Series 2-1 after a victory at Atlanta 3-1. Home runs in the fourth inning for Kike Hernandez and Freddie Freeman. After the fourth, the Dodger offense went 1-16, but Yoshinobu Yamamoto was on the mound for 7 innings, had 10 strikeouts, got the win, the save to Edwin Diaz. The loss to the Braves ace Chris Sale went just 5 innings, 7 strikeouts, 95 pitches. San Diego's on the board in its best of 5. Staying alive with a home win against top-seeded Milwaukee 4-3. The Brewers left 11 men on base. Neither starting pitcher went through 5 innings. The save to a starter for the Padres. Michael King was used for 2 scoreless innings to finish it. Padres closer Mason Miller is away on paternity leave. The Seattle Seahawks decided not to sign running back Joe Mixon after his physical with the foot injury. Tampa Bay kicker Chase McLaughlin missed practice with a groin injury.
0: This is where the music meets.

0: prepare for the test he has today, so he was up all night cramming. And now he's so exhausted, he fell asleep.
1: George Washington.
0: Dave probably won't do very well on the test. So why should you care? Well, we're only telling you this with the hope that when it comes time for your physical fitness test, you won't be like Dave and wait till the last minute to get ready. As little as 20 minutes of physical activity a day can help you stay in shape, so you don't have to cram.
1: Poughkeepsie.
0: Like Dave.
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0: So we're discussing ways to cope with stress while you're deployed. And really, what better place to get sage-like wisdom than from your elders? Sir, what would you say to someone who's trying to deal with stress by turning to drugs or alcohol?
1: That dog won't hunt.
0: What about relaxation as a way to manage stress? 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
1: That goose will go pretty far.
0: Yeah, I'm starting to think you're making these up. 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
0: Okay, well, we gotta go. 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
6: I'm Senior Airman Alana Walker. 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The top performing soldiers in a five-day event will represent the division at the Corps level competition. In the Republic of Korea, U.S. Army soldiers participate in a Battle Strong Resilience training. 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This has been your Pacific Pulse. I'm Senior Airman Alana Walker.

0: Copa Rentals.
1: Hi.
0: Did you call for some computer support?
1: Oh, yeah, I did. I can't seem to log on.
0: All right, let me reset your password. Now enter a new one.
1: Okay.
0: That's it? Your password is password?
1: Yeah, I kind of have trouble remembering all my passwords. So.
0: Look, it's not that hard. Just pick a phrase, replace some letters with numbers and symbols. Okay. You're capitalized, son.
1: Okay.
0: Yeah, try it.
1: Hey, that worked.
0: Just follow command policies. Anyone can create a secure password, even you.
1: Easy.
0: Corporal Reynolds,
1: Hi.
0: Did you call for some computer support?
1: Oh, yeah, I did. I can't seem to log on.
0: All right, let me reset your password. Now enter a new one.
1: Okay.
0: That's it? Your password is password?
1: Yeah, I kind of have trouble remembering all my passwords. So.
0: Look, it's not that hard. Just pick a phrase, replace some letters with numbers and symbols.
1: Okay.
0: You're capitalized, son.
1: Okay.
0: Yeah, try it.
1: Hey, that worked.
0: Just follow command policies. Anyone can create a secure password, even you.
1: Easy.
2: 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During the battle, two U.S. Army MH-60 Black Hawk helicopters were shot down. Army Master Sergeant Gary Gordon and Sergeant First Class Randall Shugart volunteered to defend the survivors at one of the crash sites. They were posthumously awarded the Medal of Honor for their extraordinary heroism. And this has been this week's Reflective Moments of America's Military. 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

0: In Tennessee, attorneys for Krista Pike, the inmate who survived a double dose of lethal drugs during a botched execution last week, are arguing at a hearing today that she should get a lesser sentence. Her attorneys say Pike remains in the hospital but is awake and speaking. Here's ABC's Will Reed.
1: The convicted murderer's attorneys bemoaning her treatment, saying in a statement, quote, despite the severe damage she endured to her arms, she is still handcuffed and shackled to the bed. Recall last week that chaotic scene in the execution chamber. Tennessee officials using at least 7 needles, according to her attorneys, in an attempt to access Pike's veins before administering 2 doses of the lethal injection drug pentobarbital. But those injections failed to kill her, upon which Pike was taken to the hospital and placed on a ventilator.
0: In Israel, commemorations along with demonstrations taking place today, marking 3 years since the Hamas October 7th attacks. Nearly 1,200 Israelis were killed along border communities and more than 250 others taken hostage and brought to Gaza. That triggered the war. More than 70,000 Palestinians died before a ceasefire was agreed to and remaining hostages were returned. ABC's James Longman says Israel's Prime Minister Benjamin Netanyahu is facing elections later this month and also facing scrutiny over allegations he was warned ahead of the attack.
2: The head of Egyptian intelligence came to Israel to warn about Hamas preparing something. There's also outrage about how long it took for security forces to respond. Now, Benjamin Netanyahu has called all this lies and a smear campaign. He's resisted calls for an inquiry, but the Fly Dubai incident is also fresh in people's minds. People are worried about security here, and he is up against it ahead of elections later this month.
0: Officials in Nepal announcing it's formally ending its search and rescue mission following last month's catastrophic floods and landslides. More than 1,400 were killed, more than 5,000 still unaccounted for.
3: This is your News in One. Reporting for AFN Europe, I'm Navy Petty Officer Second Class Sam Wagner. From the flight line to the chow line, senior leadership saw it all. Undersecretary of the Air Force Matt Lohmeyer's firsthand visit to Aviano Air Base Italy provided an in-depth look at the airmen and their capabilities that support U.S. and NATO ally objectives across the region. During the visit, Undersecretary Lohmeyer met with base leadership toward key facilities and engaged directly with members of the 31st Fighter Wing, witnessing the teamwork required to generate combat air power from NATO's southern flank.
4: What I've seen here, like I see all across the globe, is that the leadership here is focused on taking care of our people. That means taking care of quality of life initiatives, and it also means making sure that they have the tools and the kit that they need to be successful in doing their jobs, and I think they're doing an outstanding job with that here at Aviano.
3: That was your News in One. I'm Navy Petty Officer Second Class Sam Wagner.
5: Studios in Los Angeles. Here's Steve DeSager.
6: The Dodgers now lead their National League Division Series 2-1 after a victory at Atlanta 3-1. Home runs in the fourth inning for Kike Hernandez and Freddie Freeman. After the fourth, the Dodger offense went 1-16, but Yoshinobu Yamamoto was on the mound for 7 innings, had 10 strikeouts, got the win, the save to Edwin Diaz. The loss to the Braves ace, Chris Sale, went just 5 innings, 7 strikeouts, 95 pitches. San Diego's on the board in its best of 5, staying alive with a home win against top-seeded Milwaukee 4-3. The Brewers left 11 men on base. Neither starting pitcher went through 5 innings. The save to a starter for the Padres, Michael King, was used for 2 scoreless innings to finish it. Padres closer Mason Miller is away on paternity leave. The Seattle Seahawks decided not to sign running back Joe Mixon after his physical with the foot injury. Tampa Bay kicker Chase McLaughlin missed practice with a groin injury.

0: a marine biologist, I know the ocean secrets, like how the magnificent humpback whale changes its ocean residence yearly, seeking his favorite food.
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0: 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Only the laws of nature.
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3: At DOEA, we're proud to take a bold step forward this school year by embracing the science of reading. 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We're ensuring that every student has what it takes to read proficiently and effectively. Because reading doesn't happen by chance, it happens by design. And when we get the science right, every child gets the future they deserve.
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2: 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Whoa, what alert. 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
3: It vibrates, alert. Too. Passport, please. May I see your passport, please, young man, and your Social Security number? You do have a Social Security number, don't you? Sir, you're not going to be allowed to enter the United States without a passport and a Social Security number.
4: If you're a U.S. military parent and your baby was born overseas, you have to obtain a passport and a Social Security number for your child. Otherwise...
3: No. Don't touch that. 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Clean up on aisle 5!
4: It could be a real mess.
5: Federal newscast, military doctors have new guidelines for treating women going through perimenopause and menopause. Hormone therapies are available for symptoms like hot flashes and night sweats, according to joint guidance issued by DOD and Veterans Affairs. Estrogen can also treat unwanted menopause symptoms in breast cancer survivors. The guidelines talk about non-hormonal options as well. And the Defense Department could begin tracking suicides across its civilian workforce. A proposal on Capitol Hill would require DOD to collect data on those civilian deaths like it does for troops. It would also update the department's definition of a suicide cluster and make DOD report any civilian clusters. Lawmakers are considering the change after 5 people died in 5 weeks while supporting military cyber missions at Fort Meade, Maryland. One congresswoman also wants to make it easier to transfer professional licenses so mental health workers can practice in-state and on-base. Find these stories and more at federalnewsnetwork.com. I'm Eric White.
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0: possible mass casualty attack is stopped. I'm Lisa Brady, Fox News. The FBI says a teenager was planning to target the Mall of America in Minnesota this month, but was arrested after buying an assault rifle from an undercover FBI employee posing as a member of ISIS.
1: The complaint charges Sheikh Dun Abdullahi Mohammed with acquiring an AK-47 assault rifle and 200 rounds of ammunition in order to commit a federal crime of terrorism, including attempting to provide material support to a designated foreign terrorist organization.
0: U.S. Attorney Daniel Rosen says the 18-year-old suspect had been under investigation for nearly 2 years, trading messages with a confidential informant. The complaint says in their text messages, the suspect repeatedly affirmed his intent to kill non-Muslims. The suspect is American, born in the U.S., and refers to Somalia as his parents' homeland. Just getting word, a judge in Tennessee is ordering the state to preserve evidence from the botched execution of Krista Pike, the convicted murderer who survived two lethal injections last week. The judge's order, after hearing on a request from Pike's attorneys, they say her prognosis is still not fully clear. She is awake and talking, but just getting word, they're also saying she can't swallow or eat or move her arms and has pneumonia. President Trump says he expects Russia to share a lot of information after the death of a lab worker that's raised fear of pneumonic plague.
2: If you listen to them, it's under control. You know, people have said that before about other things, so we hope it is.
0: The president also saying he does not think the plague in Russia is a bioweapon. The worker was in a lab that studies deadly pathogens. Russia says there's no risk of an epidemic. The World Health Organization and the U.S. State Department pressing for more information. 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
3: This is your News in One. Reporting for AFN Europe, I'm Navy Petty Officer Second Class Sam Wagner. From the flight line to the chow line, senior leadership saw it all. Undersecretary of the Air Force Matt Lohmeyer's firsthand visit to Aviano Air Base Italy provided an in-depth look at the airmen and their capabilities that support U.S. and NATO ally objectives across the region. During the visit, Undersecretary Lohmeyer met with base leadership toward key facilities and engaged directly with members of the 31st Fighter Wing, witnessing the teamwork required to generate combat air power from NATO's southern flank.
4: What I've seen here, like I see all across the globe, is that the leadership here is focused on taking care of our people. That means taking care of quality of life initiatives, and it also means making sure that they have the tools and the kit that they need to be successful in doing their jobs, and I think they're doing an outstanding job with that here at Aviano.
3: That was your News in One. I'm Navy Petty Officer Second Class Sam Wagner.
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6: The Dodgers now lead their National League Division Series 2-1 after a victory at Atlanta 3-1. Home runs in the fourth inning for Kike Hernandez and Freddie Freeman. After the fourth, the Dodger offense went 1-16, but Yoshinobu Yamamoto was on the mound for 7 innings, had 10 strikeouts, got the win, the save to Edwin Diaz. The loss to the Braves ace, Chris Sale, went just 5 innings, 7 strikeouts, 95 pitches. San Diego's on the board in its best of 5. Staying alive with a home win against top-seeded Milwaukee 4-3. The Brewers left 11 men on base. Neither starting pitcher went through 5 innings. The save to a starter for the Padres. Michael King was used for 2 scoreless innings to finish it. Padres closer Mason Miller is away on paternity leave. The Seattle Seahawks decided not to sign running back Joe Mixon after his physical with the foot injury. Tampa Bay kicker Chase McLaughlin missed practice with a groin injury.
5: 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Trusted.

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5: 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I'm Senior Airman Alana Walker.
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1: ABC News, I'm Michelle Franzen. In Tennessee, a judge has called on the state to preserve evidence related to last week's botched execution of Krista Pike. Her attorneys made the request at a hearing, saying Pike remains in the hospital and is awake, but has a long road to recovery after surviving two doses of lethal drugs. ABC's Morgan Norwood has details.
2: On Monday, they thought that she was brain dead. The following day, she wakes up, and they say that she's awake and, again, aware of what happened, saying that she has, again, that long road to recovery, listed off some of her conditions, says that she can't swallow, can't move her arms, has blood clots. Her arms and hands are swollen. By the way, she is handcuffed in restraints in one of those arms, and they don't know if she's going to regain function.
1: Pike is on death row for the murder and torture of her friend when she was 18. Her attorneys say her death sentence should be reduced to life in prison. There's still no confirmation from the Russian government on what disease killed a 28-year-old studying plagues in a Siberian lab. It's a suspected case of pneumonic plague. Hundreds of others in the area now in quarantine. The World Health Organization asking for more information. Director General Dr. Tedros Adhanom Ghebreyesus today.
3: We don't yet have the full picture of this event, and we are not able to conduct a full risk assessment.
1: The U.S. demanding more answers from Russia. President Trump says he expects to talk with Russia's president to find out more, but also downplayed concerns. In Israel, remembrances and protests marking 3 years since the October 7th attacks, when Hamas terrorists attacked Israeli villages and military posts. Nearly 1,200 were killed. More than 250 were taken hostage into Gaza, sparking the war now blamed for more than 70,000 Palestinian deaths. Israel's prime minister facing allegations he ignored intelligence warnings from Egypt and the UAE ahead of the attacks. 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
4: This is your News in One. Reporting for AFN Europe, I'm Navy Petty Officer Second Class Sam Wagner. From the flight line to the chow line, senior leadership saw it all. Undersecretary of the Air Force Matt Lohmeyer's firsthand visit to Aviano Air Base Italy provided an in-depth look at the airmen and their capabilities that support U.S. and NATO ally objectives across the region. During the visit, Undersecretary Lohmeyer met with base leadership toward key facilities and engaged directly with members of the 31st Fighter Wing, witnessing the teamwork required to generate combat air power from NATO's southern flank.
5: What I've seen here, like I see all across the globe, is that the leadership here is focused on taking care of our people. That means taking care of quality of life initiatives, and it also means making sure that they have the tools and the kit that they need to be successful in doing their jobs, and I think they're doing an outstanding job with that here at Aviano.
4: That was your News in One. I'm Navy Petty Officer Second Class Sam Wagner.
6: From the Fox Sports Studios in Los Angeles, here's Steve DeSager.
7: The Dodgers now lead their National League Division Series 2-1 after a victory at Atlanta 3-1. Home runs in the fourth inning for Kike Hernandez and Freddie Freeman. After the fourth, the Dodger offense went 1-16, but Yoshinobu Yamamoto was on the mound for 7 innings, had 10 strikeouts, got the win, the save to Edwin Diaz. The loss to the Braves ace, Chris Sale, went just 5 innings, 7 strikeouts, 95 pitches. San Diego's on the board in its best of 5, staying alive with a home win against top-seeded Milwaukee 4-3. The Brewers left 11 men on base. Neither starting pitcher went through 5 innings. The save to a starter for the Padres, Michael King, was used for 2 scoreless innings to finish it. Padres closer Mason Miller is away on paternity leave. The Seattle Seahawks decided not to sign running back Joe Mixon after his physical with the foot injury. Tampa Bay kicker Chase McLaughlin missed practice with a groin injury.

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1: Where every song speaks your language.
2: 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I am.
3: Reincarnated. I'm a stargazer. Life goes on, honey, to hug my babies.
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0: Hey, man, want to go to the chow hall when we finish up?
1: Yeah, sure. But why do you Marines call it a chow hall anyway? Everyone else calls it DFAC.
0: Actually, sailors call it the mess deck. So what?
1: I guess it's like how the different services have different names for an Article 15.
0: Yeah, in the Navy it's called Captain's Mast, and in the Corps we call it Office Hours.
1: But Army and Air Force just call it an Article 15.
0: Yeah, whatever, man. It's all the same thing. Let's go eat.
1: Sounds good.
2: Article 15, part of the Uniform Code of Military Justice.
3: Early to bed, early to rise, makes a man healthy, wealthy, and wise.
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5: 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Ha! 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
6: 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Where are my keys?
7: Besides the bifocals, Ben invented the Franklin
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8: This is your News in One. 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Undersecretary of the Air Force Matt Lohmeyer's firsthand visit to Aviano Air Base Italy provided an in-depth look at the airmen and their capabilities that support U.S. and NATO ally objectives across the region. During the visit, Undersecretary Lohmeyer met with base leadership toward key facilities and engaged directly with members of the 31st Fighter Wing, witnessing the teamwork required to generate combat air power from NATO's southern flank.
9: What I've seen here, like I see all across the globe, is that the leadership here is focused on taking care of our people. That means taking care of quality of life initiatives, and it also means making sure that they have the tools and the kit that they need to be successful in doing their jobs, and I think they're doing an outstanding job with that here at Aviano.
8: That was your News in One. I'm Navy Petty Officer Second Class Sam Wagner.

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1: Heads back to Texas. I'm Lisa Brady, Fox News. His second trip in a week to a state with a tight Senate race between State Attorney General Ken Paxton and Democrat James Tallarico.
2: And for the third time in a couple days, more Paxton leaked audio via Axios. Quote, asked by one attendee what issues are dragging on his campaign, Paxton responded, it's not tariffs, it's the war, it's gas prices, it's diesel.
1: Fox's Peter Ducey at the White House. President Trump telling reporters,
3: I think he'll be a great senator. Ken Paxton was great. He was considered the best, or certainly one of the few best, but the best attorney general of the whole country.
1: Also saying that Iran is wiped out, and when the conflict ends, oil prices will come tumbling down. President Trump says he spoke with Israel's prime minister, marking 3 years since the October 7th attacks.
4: That was a horrible day, a horrible tragedy, a horrible end there. Side is paying a very big price for what they did on October 7th, believe me.
1: The New York City mayor calls the attacks horrific war crimes, while also again accusing Israel of genocide against Palestinians in a posted statement. A suspected terror plot hits a wall in Minnesota.
5: The FBI and U.S. Attorney's Office announcing an arrest and charges of an accused terror suspect, a Somali-American, who they say planned to kill dozens of innocent people at the Mall of America in the Twin Cities later this month.
6: The complaint charges Sheikh Dune Abdullahi Mohammed with acquiring an AK-47 assault rifle and 200 rounds of ammunition in order to commit a federal crime of terrorism.
5: Mohammed also accused of attempting to provide material support to the terror group ISIS.
1: Fox's Jeff Manasso, the criminal complaint says Mohammed wanted to target non-Muslims, telling a confidential informant he wanted to fight for ISIS in Somalia, but couldn't afford to travel overseas. A retreat on Wall Street, the Dow down 341.
7: This is your Pacific Pulse.
8: I'm Senior Airman Alana Walker. In Hawaii, U.S. Army soldiers participate in a swim test during the 25th Infantry Division Best Medic competition at Schofield Barracks. The top performing soldiers in a 5-day event will represent the division at the Corps level competition. In the Republic of Korea, U.S. Army soldiers participate in a Battle Strong Resilience training. The training focuses on physical, mental, nutritional, sleep, and spiritual readiness, providing soldiers with tools to strengthen resilience, improve performance, and maintain readiness. And in Japan, U.S. Air Force airmen demonstrate hazard detection procedures during post-attack reconnaissance training, the 35th Fighter Wing leadership during a wild weasel walkthrough. These walkthroughs give leadership insight into mission capabilities in support of Pacific theater requirements. This has been your Pacific Pulse. I'm Senior Airman Alana Walker.
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9: Four games today in the postseason with the Guardians and White Sox getting things going at 4 o'clock Eastern time. White Sox up 2-0 as it's a Game 3 on Chicago's south side. In Atlanta in the National League, it's Game 4 between the Dodgers and Braves. That comes up at 6 o'clock Eastern. Dodgers up 2-1 in the best-of-five matchup. The scene shifts in the AL with the Rays and Yankees. Tonight at Yankee Stadium, things get underway with Game 3 at 8 o'clock Eastern time. Rays up 2-0 in that series. Brewers up 2-1 on the Padres. San Diego putting Walker Buehler on the mound for tonight's Game 4. That's at 10 o'clock Eastern time. A trade in the National Football League as the Eagles have sent two-time Pro Bowl center Cam Jurgens to the Baltimore Ravens in exchange for draft picks. The NFL rescinded the fines given to Niners fullback Kyle Juszczyk and Cowboys tight end Jake Ferguson for their celebrations. Oregon men's basketball coach Dana Altman is retiring effective immediately.
7: Yeah. AFN the Eagle.
10: Serving

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1: So, what do you think of a pink streak in my hair?
2: Do you have a problem with my mother?
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7: 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This has been your Pacific Pulse. I'm Senior Airman Alana Walker.
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0: TBI was not my plan, but I think, you know, everything happens for a reason. I feel pretty blessed to have a very strong support group between the family and friends, and it's been amazing. You gotta not be shamed by it and kind of go out there and do your thing.
1: A traumatic brain injury, or TBI, can take your family in many directions, but there are also many paths to recovery. 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That's Ahead for the Future.
0: Of course, getting a TBI was not my plan, but I think, you know, everything happens for a reason. I feel pretty blessed to have a very strong support group between the family and friends, and it's been amazing. You gotta not be shamed by it and kind of go out there and do your thing.
1: 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To see how other families and caregivers support their loved ones, search online for Ahead for the Future. That's Ahead for the Future.
2: At DOEA, we're proud to take a bold step forward this school year by embracing the science of reading. This approach is grounded in decades of research showing how children actually learn to read by building strong connections between sounds, letters, and meaning. We're ensuring that every student has what it takes to read

0: Live. Nearly a week after Tennessee death row inmate Krista Pike survived two doses of lethal drugs and a botched execution, her attorneys say Pike is still hospitalized but speaking. At a hearing today, a judge ruled in her attorney's favor to preserve evidence. ABC's Morgan Norwood has more.
1: On Monday, they thought that she was brain dead. The following day, she wakes up and they say that she's awake and, again, aware of what happened, saying that she has, again, that long road to recovery, listed off some of her conditions, says that she can't swallow, can't move her arms, has blood clots. Her arms and hands are swollen. By the way, she is handcuffed in restraints in one of those arms, and they don't know if she's going to regain function.
0: Attorneys say Pike's death sentence should be reduced to life in prison. Remembrances and demonstrations today in Israel, marking 3 years since the October 7th attacks. Hamas terrorists killed nearly 1,200 Israelis and took 250 hostages to Gaza, sparking the war that killed more than 70,000 Palestinians. Rodham Matthias lost both his parents, but he survived the attacks by hiding under his mother's body. He says he uses music to honor his parents.
2: There are songs that I listen to, and when I listen to them, I see my parents, and it brings me a smile. Sometimes sadness, but good kind.
0: In Fort Worth, Opal Lee, known as the grandmother of Juneteenth, is celebrating her 100th birthday. For decades, the Texas icon made the Freedom Walk and educated others about June 19th, 1865, when those enslaved in Galveston learned they were free 2 years after President Abraham Lincoln issued the Emancipation Proclamation. Lee expressed she's thankful.
3: I'm so happy. I could do a holy dance.
0: In 2021, Lee stood by President Biden when he signed the bill making Juneteenth a federal holiday. You're listening to ABC News.
4: This is your News in One. Reporting for AFN Europe, I'm Navy Petty Officer Second Class Sam Wagner. From the flight line to the chow line, senior leadership saw it all. Undersecretary of the Air Force Matt Lohmeyer's firsthand visit to Aviano Air Base Italy provided an in-depth look at the airmen and their capabilities that support U.S. and NATO ally objectives across the region. During the visit, Undersecretary Lohmeyer met with base leadership toward key facilities and engaged directly with members of the 31st Fighter Wing, witnessing the teamwork required to generate combat air power from NATO's southern flank.
5: What I've seen here, like I see all across the globe, is that the leadership here is focused on taking care of our people. That means taking care of quality of life initiatives, and it also means making sure that they have the tools and the kit that they need to be successful in doing their jobs, and I think they're doing an outstanding job with that here at Aviano.
4: That was your News in One. I'm Navy Petty Officer Second Class Sam Wagner.
6: Studios in Los Angeles. Here's Dan Beyer.
7: Four games today in the postseason with the Guardians and White Sox getting things going at 4 o'clock Eastern time. White Sox up 2-0 as it's a Game 3 on Chicago's south side. In Atlanta in the National League, it's Game 4 between the Dodgers and Braves. That comes up at 6 o'clock Eastern. Dodgers up 2-1 in the best-of-five matchup. The scene shifts in the AL with the Rays and Yankees. Tonight at Yankee Stadium, things get underway with Game 3 at 8 o'clock Eastern time. Rays up 2-0 in that series. Brewers up 2-1 on the Padres. San Diego putting Walker Buehler on the mound for tonight's Game 4. That's at 10 o'clock Eastern time. A trade in the National Football League as the Eagles have sent two-time Pro Bowl center Cam Jurgens to the Baltimore Ravens in exchange for draft picks. The NFL rescinded the fines given to Niners fullback Kyle Juszczyk and Cowboys tight end Jake Ferguson for their celebrations. Oregon men's basketball coach Dana Altman is retiring effective immediately.
6: Fresh music. Familiar voice.
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1: And winning the gold in the pentathlon and decathlon is...
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0: I'll need your ID and give me a few minutes and I'll take it back and do the paperwork.
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0: plot is stopped. I'm Lisa LaSera, Fox News. A Minnesota man charged in connection with a plan to shoot up the Mall of America.
1: Sheikhtoon Mohammed charged with knowingly receiving a firearm and ammunition in order to commit terrorism. The 18-year-old of Richfield, Minnesota, is accused of telling an FBI informant he planned to carry out a mass casualty shooting attack later this month at Mall of America in the name of ISIS. Federal officials citing a string of messages he sent detailing the plot, arresting him Tuesday during an arranged meeting to buy an assault rifle. Minnesota Governor Tim Walz taking to X to say in part he is grateful for the swift and professional action to keep Minnesotans safe. Reps for Mall of America echoing this, saying the safety and security of everyone who visits and works there has always been our highest priority.
0: Fox's Kristen Goodwin. A federal appeals panel in New York heard arguments today as they consider whether legal claims against Saudi Arabia for the 9/11 attacks can proceed. Hundreds of victims, relatives, and survivors, along with insurance companies and businesses, claim employees of the Saudi government directly and knowingly assisted the hijackers and others and fueled al-Qaeda's development into a terrorist organization by funding charities that supported them. Lawyers for the Saudis claim they partnered with the U.S. against al-Qaeda. President Trump calling on Russia to share more information about a suspected case of pneumonic plague that killed a lab worker in Siberia.
2: If you listen to them, it's under control. You know, people have said that before about other things, so we hope it is.
0: The president said yesterday he has a call set up with Russian President Vladimir Putin to discuss the situation. The president now en route to Texas, where he's set to hold a rally in San Antonio in support of Senate candidate Ken Paxton, who's locked in a tight race against James Tallarico. On Wall Street, stocks pulled back from the record highs as yields swung on the bond market. The Dow lost 341, the Nasdaq off 61. 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
5: Kyle Teal's RBI double in the bottom of the first inning has given the White Sox a 1-0 lead on the Guardians in Game 3 of their best-of-five American League Divisional Series. White Sox already up 2-0 and can advance to the ALCS with a win today. It's the first of four playoff games, though the Phillies are no longer in the playoffs. USA Today reports that former Red Sox skipper Alex Cora turned down another offer to manage the Phillies, and Cora won't manage in 2027. Commanders quarterback Jaden Daniels back practicing today. It looks to return to action this Sunday against the Giants. No practice for Ravens quarterback Lamar Jackson, at least the portion that was open to the media. The Philadelphia Eagles traded two-time Pro Bowl center Cam Jurgens to the Ravens for draft picks. That includes Philadelphia getting a second rounder from Baltimore in 2028. Eagles running back Saquon Barkley didn't practice today. Tight end Dallas Goedert did return to the practice field. Oregon men's basketball coach Dana Altman's retiring effective immediately.
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0: No!
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2: Now, today's federal newscast, military doctors have new guidelines for treating women going through perimenopause and menopause. Hormone therapies are available for symptoms like hot flashes and night sweats, according to joint guidance issued by DOD and Veterans Affairs. Estrogen can also treat unwanted menopause symptoms in breast cancer survivors. The guidelines talk about non-hormonal options as well. And the Defense Department could begin tracking suicides across its civilian workforce. A proposal on Capitol Hill would require DOD to collect data on those civilian deaths like it does for troops. It would also update the department's definition of a suicide cluster and make DOD report any civilian clusters. Lawmakers are considering the change after five people died in 5 weeks while supporting military cyber missions at Fort Meade, Maryland. One congresswoman also wants to make it easier to transfer professional licenses so mental health workers can practice in-state and on-base. Find these stories and more at federalnewsnetwork.com. I'm Eric White.

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0: Stephanie Officer. We're less than a month out from the midterm elections, and millions of voters have already cast early ballots. President Trump is planning a multi-state blitz ahead of Election Day. A reporter at the White House asked why Trump is telling supporters at rallies he'll be impeached again if Democrats regain control of Congress.
1: I could have done very bad things to Hillary Clinton. I could have done very, very bad things to Joe Biden. I could have done very bad things to Barack Hussein Obama. I thought it was inappropriate to do so because you have to treat the office of the presidency with respect. Then I found out that they impeached me twice. And I certainly, even to this moment, I can do whatever I want if I want.
0: As the USS Abraham Lincoln approached its home port in San Diego today, Secretary Pete Hegseth visited the crew and praised them for their resilience through a 265-day stretch between port visits. ABC's Louis Martinez at the Pentagon.
2: What we see here from Secretary Hegseth is an attempt to reassure these sailors of the great job that they have done over the last 10 months. And there is no doubt that this aircraft carrier, which was scheduled for initially just to deploy to the Pacific and then moved westward on towards the war with Iran, really did carry out a significant portion of the air campaign against Iran.
0: Now, that carrier is set to arrive in San Diego tomorrow. The Texas woman known as the godmother of Juneteenth, Opal Lee, is celebrating an incredible milestone today, her 100th birthday. Lee was honored at the start of construction on a Fort Worth museum dedicated to telling the holiday story.
3: I'm so happy. I could do a holy dance.
0: You're listening to ABC News.
4: This is your Pacific Pulse.
5: I'm Senior Airman Alana Walker. In Hawaii, U.S. Army soldiers participate in a swim test during the 25th Infantry Division Best Medic competition at Schofield Barracks. The top performing soldiers in a 5-day event will represent the division at the Corps level competition. In the Republic of Korea, U.S. Army soldiers participate in a Battle Strong Resilience training. The training focuses on physical, mental, nutritional, sleep, and spiritual readiness, providing soldiers with tools to strengthen resilience, improve performance, and maintain readiness. And in Japan, U.S. Air Force airmen demonstrate hazard detection procedures during post-attack reconnaissance training, a 35th Fighter Wing leadership during a Wild Weasel walkthrough. These walkthroughs give leadership insight into mission capabilities in support of Pacific theater requirements. This has been your Pacific Pulse. I'm Senior Airman Alana Walker.
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6: Top of the seventh inning on Chicago's south side, and the Guardians lead the White Sox 5-3 in Game 3 of their American League Divisional Series. It's the White Sox who are up 2-0. Joe Adell with a big hit in this game. A bases loaded RBI triple, scored 3 for the Guardians. Again, they lead 5-3 against the White Sox. In Atlanta, the Dodgers have matched the Braves at 1 apiece. Atlanta scored in the bottom of the first. LA answers in the top of the second. They're tied up at 1. It's a Game 4 on Fox Sports 1. Dodgers up 2-1 in the best of 5 matchup. Rays and Yankees from the Bronx at 8 Eastern. Brewers and Padres 10 Eastern. That's on FS1. And the Padres return closer Mason Miller to their NLDS roster following a stint on the paternity list. He is available for tonight's game against Milwaukee. The NFL rescinded the fines given to 49ers fullback Kyle Juszczyk and Cowboys tonight Jake Ferguson after they simulated drinking beverages. Eagles traded center Cam Jurgens to the Ravens. Lamar Jackson did not practice today for the Ravens because of his ankle injury.
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1: 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I'll be back on Thursday. Love, Melissa.
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7: 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The guidelines talk about non-hormonal options as well. And the Defense Department could begin tracking suicides across its civilian workforce. A proposal on Capitol Hill would require DOD to collect data on those civilian deaths like it does for troops. It would also update the department's definition of a suicide cluster and make DOD report any civilian clusters. Lawmakers are considering the change after 5 people died in 5 weeks while supporting military cyber missions at Fort Meade, Maryland. One congresswoman also wants to make it easier to transfer professional licenses so mental health workers can practice in-state and on-base. 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I'm Eric Wolf.
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0: love your eyes, your nose, your funny ears, or skin color, but she's your daughter. The journey to build your family was long and complicated, with lots of paperwork required to comply with the laws of foreign countries, the U.S. government, and the state where you have your legal residence. But when you heard her say,
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2: What are you up to?
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2: 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Yeah, I see your point. Oh, that's a good picture. It's that kid that beat you in soccer.
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0: on the Eagle.
1: I'm Lisa Lacera, Fox News. President Trump back in Texas in support of Senate hopeful Ken Paxton.
2: I think he's probably the greatest attorney general in the history of the state of Texas. He is tough, and he was with us all the way.
1: Paxton is locked in a tight race against Democrat Tame Tallarico. President Trump said if Tallarico is elected, he'll turn Texas into a third world dumping ground. The president is hitting a familiar theme in this election cycle.
2: In this election, I'm asking you to pretend. Remember, pretend. You just have to pretend. Somebody said I'm forcing them. I'm not forcing. Pretend that I'm on the ballot because we get a lot more votes.
1: The rally interrupted by multiple protesters who were escorted out. The FBI says it stopped an attack on the Mall of America planned for later this month. 18-year-old Sheikhdoon Mohammed of Richfield, Minnesota, was arrested yesterday. He was under investigation for nearly 2 years, trading messages with an undercover agent he thought was a member of ISIS and paid $600 for an AK-47 and 200 rounds of ammunition. The woman in the state of Tennessee